this is a show where we really do take you back in time to an era that we call the analog years. This is where you would have heard great songs like these on the old AM and FM radios before the launch of digital radio in the UK. Hi, I'm David Cloke. Welcome to the analog years. Ultravox from 1984, their only single from their collection compilation, Love's Great Adventure, getting to number 12. And May Tide, a Dutch group named after the tropical cocktail. It took a re-release in 1985 for Body and Soul, getting to number 9 of that year. Is Delamitri. You can.

on Community Radio. AgesRadio.com proud to present the Analog Years. Great songs from 1960 to 1995. A song that was written by Bob Dylan and taken to number 7 in the UK singles charts in 1971 by Olivia Newton-John. George Harrison from the New Morning album, It's Not For You. Before that, from 1990, one of those Delamitri songs that I don't think is played too often these days, and I have no idea why. Spit in the Rain, getting to number 10 of that year, and one of 24 singles. As the Analog Years plays you something special from the band.

0: reaching number 21 in 1968. It was released from the group's debut album, Music from Big Pink. The Analog Years plays the band and the Weights.
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I always think the bagpipes are underrated on any song. What a good one, though. Phil Collins, We Wait and We Wonder, written and produced by him. It was the third and final single from his fifth solo album, Both Sides, from 1993. Disappointing chart position, though. Only number 45. Before that, a song by the American duo Simon and Garfunkel, originally released in 1966. Covered there by the Bangles, one of 25 singles from them, reaching number 2 in the US, number 11 in the UK, 1987. Wow. The analogue is taking you to 1982 now.

Gregory Isaac signed for Island Records in 1982. He recorded that, it was released. Would you believe it got absolutely nowhere? The cover version by Sly and Robbie featuring Simply Red did get to lucky number 13 in 1997, just outside the analog years. Night Nurse from agesradio.com. 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

0: 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Nice and simple. 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With the Analog Ears playing a brilliant, I have to say, a really good cover version of the Donald Fagen classic, IGY. What a Beautiful World. It was on his debut album in 1982, The Nightfly, also featured on his 1993 Greatest Hits compilation.
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couple of cover versions on the analog years. A good combination of two Marvin Gaye songs, Mercy Mercy Me and I Want You, from Robert Palmer, number 9 in the UK, 1991. And the first cut is the deepest, originally written and performed by singer-songwriter Cat Stevens. I know there's brilliant versions from, was it Rod Stewart? There's a superb version from Sheryl Crow. That is P.P. Arnold from May 1967. As the Analog Years takes you to 1989, and a song that I think was really made famous by a certain soft drink. Wonder which one that is, eh? Baffling.

Yeah, definitely got the late 80s written all over that one. 14 weeks in the UK charts, three of those weeks at the coveted number one position, and taken from her album, Trouble or Nothing. Robin Beck, and First Time. Let's take you to the end of this hour of the Analog Years. Ah, need I say more? Rapture is Blondie.

where he would have a hassle with the human race. Sang hip hop and don't stop, just blast off. 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

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And from 1990, September of that year, reaching number 9, their first top 10 hit, Charlatans. The only one I know is the Analog Years. Now takes you to 1983.

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These are the analog years from agesradio.com. It's David Cloak here, playing a classic from Tears for Fears, 1983. Second single from their debut album, The Hurting, and following the success of Mad World, that one, I believe, got to number 5 in the UK. And classic Rolling Stones, Tumbling Dice, 1972. Reaching, I believe, yes, number 5 again in the UK, number 7 in the USA, top 10 as well in the Netherlands, Norway and Spain, as the analog years encourage you to

0: Physical from her 1981 11th studio album of the same name. Doing rather well, getting to a UK chart position of number 7. And it was from that bizarre era of just very colourful leggings. And, back then, I think it may have done something for me. These days, I'm not really quite sure. David Cloak here with the Analog Years.
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Debut hit for Paul McCartney as a solo artist. Another Day, number two in the UK, number five in the US in 1970. And giving you the best that I got, 1988, Anita Baker. Unbelievable. Only reaching number 55. I'm sorry, I just can't comprehend that. Ridiculous. It's Roy Orbison now.

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Bit of a Palace fan, glad all over. Dave Clark 5, that's one of them. Penny Arcade 1969, Roy Orbison. Supporters of Glasgow Rangers adopted that song as their unofficial anthem. And also a team very close to my heart, Herne Bay FC on the North Kent coast. Do run out to that song.

0: show that Michael Caine was on. I think that's one of the funniest things I've ever heard from him. He did an impression of people doing an impression of him. Yeah.
1: I'm Michael Caine.
0: It's Madness from 1984.

0: present rather spectacular from the Kasul Flyers. I hope I've got that pronunciation correct. A double A in there. So I'm assuming Kasul Flyers. Forgive me if I've got that wrong. They were formed in Southend-on-Sea 1973, most famous for their 1976 single, Little Does She Know. That's from 1975, Golden Mile on the Analog Years.
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playing you those great radio hits you just don't hear anywhere else. Rarely played, I think. This song, All She Wants Is, from Duran Duran, 1988. UK chart position of number 9, getting to number 22 in the USA. And that's it. It's a wrap for another edition of The Analog Years. Listen, thanks very much for your company. 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Tell us what you think. Perhaps select a song or two. We'd love to hear from you. I'll leave you with a 90s classic from In Excess, Beautiful Girl, following this from Fleetwood Mac.

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5: Game for a Laugh, the show where the people are the stars.
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5: And the hosts on Game for a Laugh are Henry Kelly. Boom! Jeremy Beadle. Sarah Kennedy. And Matthew Kelly.

tuned in for a couple of hours of music nonsense, then you're in the right place. Birthday filers will include David Coverdale, Ray Charles, Bruce Springsteen, Jerry Marsden, Brian Ferry and Olivia Newton-John. There's a Steve Bishop oldie. There's something nice from the 90s as well. I'm not going to tell you what they are. You're just going to have to wait for it, mainly because I haven't written up about them. Stalled at Two's 1963 and 1980. And I've also got this beautiful love song as well.

Jim Gadd. It's as much sense as anything else I play on this programme. Johnny Cymbal, Mr. Bassman, Sex Pistols, Four Tops, Madness. Precisely. What a way to begin a programme. Unusual to have this lot stalling at number two in the charts.

It was February 1980. Whispers at 2 and the beat goes on. Kenny Rogers, number one then. Coward of the County. Wow. And it must have been some act to stop the Beatles getting to number one in February 1963. Please Please Me at 2. First up, Frank Ifield with his Wayward Wind, Poor Devil. And then Cliffy Boy, Summer Holiday, number one then. Keeping the Beatles from their usual coveted number one position. Hey, anybody like to sing me an old-fashioned song?

Good at you singing away there. Very nice. Whoever added the second part of harmony, very impressed. Birthday file on the way after this track that was a hit in 1974 thanks to those Northern Soul jocks, Javels.

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birthday file for the week commencing 20th of September. We are beginning at the 21st of September. Happy birthday, Corinne Drury. Born in Nottingham, 1959, a fashion designer turned singer-songwriter who was lead vocalist with 80s pop group Swing Out Sister. That was the follow-up single to the popular breakout. Surrender got to number 7 in January 1987. Remembering Leonard Cohen, who was born in Quebec, 21st of September 1934. He died 10 years ago now. Singer-songwriter, painter, poet and novelist. He released 14 studio albums during a near 50-year recording career. This comes from his 1967 LP, Songs of Leonard Cohen, and this is So Long, Marianne.

the drumming on that. Leonard Cohen into Tony Basil, that has to be a first. She was born Antonia Basilotta, 22nd of September 1943 in Philadelphia. Singer, actress, choreographer, dancer and filmmaker. She choreographed and co-edited Talking Heads' Once in a Lifetime video and also worked with David Bowie, Bette Midler and Tina Turner. That came out of nowhere, a multi-million selling worldwide hit. Mickey, written by Mike Chapman and Nicky Chinn and originally called Kitty, I think, and recorded by Racy. Tony Basil got hold of it and recorded it and got it to number two in the UK in March 1982. David Coverdale, he was born Saltburn by the Sea, North Ridings of Yorkshire. Sounds very posh, doesn't it? 22nd of September 1951. A powerful blues-tinged rock singer who was lead singer of Deep Purple for a while, mid-70s, before starting the hard rock band Whitesnake. They had six top 20 hits since the early 80s. Now, originally a number 34 in 1982, Here I Go Again was re-recorded 5 years later for their eponymous LP, and the single climbed to number 9 in November 1987.

Here I go again into here we go again. I tell you, the seconds that goes into planning this programme, you wouldn't believe it. Ray Charles there, he was born 23rd of September 1930 in Albany, Georgia, as Ray Robinson, and he died back in 2004. Singer-songwriter, musician and composer who lost his sight at the age of seven. He pioneered the soul music genre with songs he recorded for Atlantic Records. He was awarded a Grammy Lifetime Achievement Award in 1987. That was from his Ray Charles Invites You to Listen LP, backed by his Raylette Singers. Here We Go Again got to number 38 in the UK charts, June into July in 1967. Also with a birthday, the 23rd of September, happy birthday to Bruce Springsteen, born Long Branch, New Jersey, 1949. Known for his work with the E Street Band and his brand of Americana working class political lyrics. He sold more than 140 million records and recorded 21 studio albums. He's received 20 Grammys and was inducted into the Songwriters Rock and Roll Hall of Fame in 1991. Back to October 87, getting to number 20, Brilliant Disguise.

Jerry Marsden, Liverpool, of course, born there 24th of September 1942. He died 5 years ago. Lead singer with Merseybeat bands Jerry and the Pacemakers, with six top 10 hits during their early to mid 60s productive run. Their first three singles going to number one, first group to do so. And their last top 20 hit was that one, I'll Be There, got to number 15 in April 1965. Mike Berry, he was born Michael Bourne in Northampton, 24th of September 1942, and he left us just last year. A rock and roll singer of the early 60s who was backed by the Outlaws and produced by Joe Meek. After three top 40 hits, he disappeared from the charts for 17 years before bouncing back with three more hits in the early 80s. He then went on to play Mr. Spooner in the last few series of BBC comedy show Are You Being Served? The Sunshine of Your Smile, produced by Chas Hodges of Chas and Dave fame, got to number 9 August into September in 1980.

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1: And not started off the top of the hour with an instrumental for a long time.

That's not an instrumental, is it? They sing Pick Up the Pieces. Onnie McIntyre, born in Lennoxtown, Scotland, 25th of September 1945. Guitarist, co-founder of funk and R&B, Average White Band, who are anything but average, with bassist Alan Gorry. They were constant members of the group during their 50-plus years' existence. Seven top 50 UK hits during their late 70s, early 80s chart run. Pick Up the Pieces got to number six in March 1975. And Onnie also played guitar on Chuck Berry's My Ding-a-ling. You'd think you'd keep quiet about that, wouldn't you? Brian McLean, he was born in Los Angeles, 1946, on the 25th of September. He died in 1998. Guitarist and vocalist with 60s psychedelic rock group Love. He wrote Alone Again, Or, which features on their 1967 album Forever Changes. But in the final mix, his voice was considered too weak. Something overdubbed it. It's only a turntable hit here, but The Damn covered it and took it into the charts in 1987. But here is that original version.

as one. Love that twangy sound. You used to be able to do that with a ruler, couldn't you? Put it on the side of the desk and flick it and go boing, boing, boing. John Fiddler, born Darlaston, Staffordshire, 25th of September 1947, vocalist and multi-instrumentalist of blues rock band Medicine Head, initially a duo, bandmate Peter Hope Evans' birthday is 3 days later. They worked with session musicians on their first three albums, released on John Peel's Dandelion label, but their biggest hits came on Polydor. It was Rising Sun, and One Is One got to number three in the UK charts in June 1973 to the 26th of September. Remembering Lynn Anderson, born in North Dakota, 1947. She died in 2015. A country music singer who had many hits in her homeland as far back as 1967. But it's her worldwide hit 4 years later, Rose Garden, she's best remembered for. Got to number three here, March into April in 1971.

So who's the birthday girl singing with Dave Edmonds? You are a top banana if you recognise that was Carlene Carter, who was born Rebecca Carlene Smith in Gallatin, Tennessee, 26th of September 1955. She's a country music singer-songwriter, daughter of June Carter Cash and her first husband Carl Smith. She's released 12 albums since 1978 and been a regular in the American country charts, married four times, including to Nick Lowe during the 80s, which might explain her teaming up with rock pal mate Dave Edmonds to record Baby Ride Easy for her 1980 Musical Shapes LP that was actually produced by Nick. Brian Ferry, he was born in Washington County Durham, 26th of September 1945, lead vocalist and principal songwriter with art glam rock band Roxy Music, and helped influence a generation with his music and appearance. He had a simultaneous solo career with many cover versions and reworkings of old standards. Ferry wrote Both Ends Burning for Roxy Music's Siren album, and the single got to number 25 for 2 weeks in January 1976. Brace yourself, there's another magical seg on its way after this.

The fabulous Smarty Robbins, who was born Martin Robinson in Arizona, 26th of September 1925, died in 1982, was only 57. Songwriter, actor, multi-instrumentalist, racing driver, and one of the most popular and successful country and western singers for most of his near four-decade career. He often topped country music charts, and several of his songs crossed over to the pop charts as well. Even here in Britain, El Paso and Devil Woman were the biggies, and Ruby Ann got to number 24 in the UK charts in January 1963. Let's remember Olivia Newton-John, who was born in Cambridge, 26th of September 1948. She died 4 years ago. A four-time Grammy Award winning singer and actress, five number one records in America, and has sales of over 100 million, helped by the Grease original soundtrack, one of the most successful soundtracks in Hollywood history. And she was awarded an OBE in 1979. Sam got to number six for her in July 77.

Here are some other birthday filers worthy of a mention this week. One-time Eagle Don Felder, Nick Cave. Jazz saxophonist John Coltrane, who was born 100 years ago. Cecil Womack, Julio Iglesias, Joan Jett, and Judy London, who was born at Nancy Peck in Santa Rosa, California, 26th of September, 1926, 100 years ago. She died in the year 2000. A singer and actress whose career lasted over 40 years. She released 32 albums of pop and jazz standards during the 50s and 60s. Her signature song, an only UK hit, was Cry Me a River in 1957. Her cover of Spanky and Our Gangs, Like to Get to Know You, is on her 1969 LP, Yummy Yummy Yummy. And the Steve Bishop oldie is next.

0: like to get to know.
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don't know where this stuff appears from. It just ends up in my record collection. Thank you, Bell Records, for bringing us Mardi Gras. Three lads from New York who had performed in other small American bands of the 60s. They got together in 1970 and recorded several singles that did nothing in their homeland but proved very popular in Europe. Their first release, Girl, I've Got News For You, was a number one in France and top 10 in Italy, Netherlands and Spain. Their cover of Marvin Gaye's Too Busy Thinking About My Baby was also a European big seller, and they even made our top 20, got to number 19 in September 1972 as their only hit here. A couple more singles and an album followed, but before they vanished, they backed French singer Michel Laurent on Sing Sing Barbara, a number one in many European countries. Funny enough, it didn't do anything here, and it was top the Italian chart for 6 months. What on earth did they do to deserve that? I'm going to have to find that record now, aren't I? I'm going to make it the Steve Bishop oldie next week. That's not a threat. That's a promise, if you don't behave. The Steve Bishop oldie for this week, that was Mardi Gras and their version of Too Busy Thinking About My Baby.

a devil may care, and I am just a devil with love to spare. So viva Las Vegas, viva Las Vegas. How I wish that there were more than 24 hours in the day. Even if there were 40 more, I wouldn't sleep a minute away. Oh, there's blackjack and poker and the roulette wheel, a fortune won and lost on every.

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Lady luck, please let the dice stay hot. Let

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0: Just now. Some very strange stereo separation going on there. Elvis and Aztec Camera. Here's a 90s top 15 hit I bet you haven't heard on the radio since it was a hit. And even then, I bet you didn't hear it on the radio much.

some cheerful lyrics there. Great track though, isn't it? Skid Row, a heavy metal band from New Jersey. There were five lads who signed a record deal with Atlantic and toured in the late 80s as supports of Bon Jovi and Aerosmith. Their eponymous debut album was released in 1989, but that single, 18 and Life, didn't come out in the UK until the following year. It's their highest placing single to date, number 12 in February 1990. More UK chart hits followed up to the mid-90s, and then amid sackings and leavings, the band had a hiatus of a few years. They've reformed with different members and last brought out a new album 4 years ago, and that was called The Gang's All Here. Nice from the 90s. That was Skid Row and 18 and Life. And now, as they say, time for something completely

0: grabbed her,
1: and then
0: he tied her up,
1: and then
0: he threw on the railroad track,
1: and then
0: the train started coming,
1: and then

0: They did some great stuff. The Coasters, along came Jones. That's your lot for this week. Thanks very much for listening. Steve Bishop signing off. Back again, same time, same place next week with more of this old nonsense. Going to finish with, who have I got? John Denver. That's it. Ta-da. Nearly forgot then.
1: Well, life on the farm is kind of laid back. Ain't much an old country boy like me can't hack. It's early to rise, early in the sack. Thank God I'm a country boy. Well, a simple kind of life never did me no harm. Raising me a family and working on the farm. My days are all...

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And a very warm welcome along to this week's edition of the Classy Retro Countdown here on your number one station. I'm Richard Todd with you for the next 2 hours as we look back at a classic UK singles chart from this very week in chart history. And on the programme this week, we head back to the 20th of September 1982. 6 new entries, 13 going up, 17 going down, and 4 non-movers. Let's make a start with the first of those new entries. Although originally a hit back in 1964, it was back in 1982 for The Animals. The House of the Rising Sun.

The first of our new entries this week at number 40, the reissue of The Animals, The House of the Rising Sun. And at number 39, the first of our fallers, is Thomas Dolby with Wind Power.

Last week at number 32, this week down 7 at number 39, Thomas Dolby and Wind Power. 6 new entries on our chart. The first is this week's number 38 and a future number 1 and the debut hit for Culture Club.

I remember seeing Boy George on Top of the Pops for the very first time back in 1982, and my sister and I were looking at the telly thinking what the whole country was thinking. Do You Really Want to Hurt Me? Culture Club this week at number 38. New entry. That's the first of our six new entries. Down at 37, Fame from Irene Cara, and new at 36, Dollar.

New entry of this week's number 36. Another hit for Dollar. Give Me Some Kind of Magic. And new at 35, Sylvester. This is Do You Wanna Funk?

Sylvester with Patrick Cowley. And Do You Wanna Funk is a new entry in this week's number 35. And here comes another new entry, this week's number 34. Single taken from the Avalon album, here's Roxy Music and Take a Chance With Me.

Roxy Music, the third and final single to be lifted from the Avalon album. In fact, their final single of original material. Take a Chance With Me. New entry this week's number 34. Meanwhile, number 33, Stand By, is the Wonder Dog with Rough Mix.

the brainchild, if that's the right word, behind that was a German musician called Harry Fuhrmann. Under the name of Wonder Dog, had that hit, peaked to number 31 where it was last week back in 1982. This week down two places at number 33 and the Rough Mix. Time now for the first of this week's climbers. Should have actually been a bigger hit than it actually was. Jennifer Holliday from the Dream Girls musical. This is I'm Telling You, I'm Not Going, this week at number 32.

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UB40. 31 this week, down 4 places. So Here I Am. It is the 20th of September 1982 here on the Classic Retro Countdown. We're going to go into the top 30 now. Shack Attack on the way next.

Unmistakable sound of Shack Attack, Invitations, this week down 6 places at number 30, getting our top 30 underway. 29 is down for Sting, Spread a Little Happiness. Down at 28, Cherry Pink and Apple Blossom White from Modern Romance. Down at 27, Under the Boardwalk from the Tom Tom Club. And here comes another new entry.

Musical Youth and Pass the Dutchie, their first hit and their one and only UK number one. That's this week's number 26, this week's highest new entry. Number 25 is A Climber and the second hit for Simple Minds.

Simple Minds, the follow-up to their hit Promise You a Miracle. The second hit for them was Glittering Prize. That's this week's number 25. At 24, Hecko 100, Down With Nobody's Fall. Down at 23, Soft Cell with Watts. And climbing 11 at 23, Hard To Say I'm Sorry, His Chicago.

0: This week's number 22, Chicago and Hard to Say I'm Sorry. 21, Toto Coelho, I Eat Cannibals. Heading towards the top 20, the UK's 20 best-selling singles from the 20th of September 1982.
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0: Down at number 20, the Boys Town Gang, Can't Take My Eyes Off You. And up at number 19, it's Murray Wilson.

climbing 17 at this week's number 19. It's Mary Wilson and Just What I Always Wanted. And climbing 5 at 18, his Depeche Mode, Leaving Silence.

this week's number 18, Depeche Mode. Leave in Silence. And to finish the first hour of the show, number 17 is this week's Highest Climber. Up 23, it's the Fat Larry's Band and Zoom.

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Welcome along to the second hour of this week's Classic Retro Countdown, where it is the 20th of September 1982. Love Come Down, Evelyn Champagne King. Number 15, climbing three places, and before that it was Talk Talk and Today. Number 14, Come On Eileen from Dexys Midnight Runners. The rest of the top 20 on the way, including this one at this week's number 13. Kids from Fame, High Fidelity.

Down six of this week's number 13 is The Kids from Fame, High Fidelity. Number 12 next, up five for Carly Simon. A simple question, why?

very shortly. Some great songs inside the top 10 this week. And you'll hear them all right here on the Classic Retro Countdown. We don't skip any songs in the top 10. Carly Simon, climbing 5, this week's number 12. And why? And at number 11, just ahead of this week's top 10, a non-mover from Shakin' Stevens.

Shakin' Stevens, Give Me Your Heart Tonight. The first of Shakin' Stevens' singles in a while not to reach the top 10. It peaked at number 11. Give Me Your Heart Tonight. It is the Classic Retro Countdown, the 20th of September 1982. Adam Ant is this week's number 10, and he kicks off the top 10 next.

There's Adam Anton, Friend or Foe, this week climbing 12 places at number 10. Number 9 on the way up for David Christie. His only hit in the UK was this one, Saddle Up.

David Christie. I haven't heard that for years. Saddle Ups, great song. This week, climbing three places at number 9, 20th of September 1982, inside the top 10 from this week in 1982. Going to play you Grandmaster Flash and the Furious Five with The Message. Then some more great songs in the top 10, including Dire Straits, The Jam and Duran Duran, all on the way in the final part of the show. So, number 8, No Move for Grandmaster Flash and the Furious Five. This is The Message.

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Ava Prayer, track taken from the Rio album. Last week's number 3, this week down at number 7. This week's number 6, Climber. It's up 4 places. It is Shalimar, and there it is.

There it is, this week's number six. I said we had some great songs in the top ten, and I wasn't kidding. Because we've reached the top five, and we start with ABC at this week's number five.

A track from undoubtedly one of the best debut albums of the 1980s, The Lexicon of Love. There's ABC and All of My Heart. That's this week's number 5, and at this week's number 4, Rocker's Revenge.

Walking on Sunshine, Rocker's Revenge, featuring Donnie Calvert. This week at number 4. Meanwhile, number 3, it's Dire Straits.

line of work.

A pure masterpiece. Dice Rates and Private Investigations. Last week at number two, this week down one place at number three. The UK Top 40 best-selling singles from the 20th of September 1982. Number two's A Climber, the penultimate single released by The Jam. The penultimate single in the top 40 of original Jam material. Here's the bitterest pill I ever had to swallow.

Paul Weller and Bruce Foxton, of course, The Jam, their penultimate single. Bit of help from Tracy Young on backing vocals on that one. Of course, Tracy would go on to have her own hits in the 80s as well as becoming a radio DJ in the Essex area. So there's The Jam, The Bitterest Pill I Ever Had to Swallow. This week at number two, one more song to play you. Thank you very much for your company on the programme this week. The Classic Retro Countdown, courtesy of the UK Top 40 best-selling singles from the 20th of September, 1982. We will be back next week. It's 92 next week. Classic Top 40. Hopefully you can join me then. I'll leave you with a number one, No Move at the Top, from Rocky III, Survivor and Eye of the Tiger. As I said, late September 1992 next week. Whatever you're doing over the next 7 days, stay safe, have a great time. Talk to you next time.

0: the third blue diamond weighing more than 8 carats ever offered at auction in the UK. 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
0: Rain for many of us, heavy at times with some intense bursts and even hail in the east. Clearing later on though to leave a dry day with some sunny spells and a high of 23 degrees Celsius.
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6: Georgia Smith and Robin have taken two of the major awards at the 2026 Independent Music Awards. The awards recognise independent artists and businesses operating at a small scale. Smith won Best Independent Track for The Way I Love You at the ceremony. Pop star Taylor Swift has announced the release of a new single, Patient Zero. The 36-year-old singer was at the heart of a number of online theories yesterday after she changed her Instagram bio and launched a countdown on her website for 7 p.m. last night. Hannah Fry says she'll use her skills in mathematics to beat the competition in the Celebrity Traitors. The broadcaster and mathematician says she's toxically competitive. She's now one of 21 stars taking part in the new series. And Apple Music has announced the opening of a state-of-the-art live music venue in London. Apple Music Hall in Battersea Power Station has been designed to connect artists and fans through bespoke, intimate performances unlike anywhere else.

Very good morning. How are you this morning? It's a little gloomy out there, but we're going to hear and entertain you through till 10 o'clock this morning. Kicking off with a little clip of the old Shadows, and do you know what they say? We are the young ones. Only in our minds. Only in our minds. And then you go, a classic from Elvis, a little bit of If I Can Dream. Now, you know when you get those memories that pop up on your social media, yeah, mostly Facebook. Now, I've had a few pop up, actually. 3 years ago today, actually, I arrived for the premiere of Zulu 4-0. Film made, of course, by the fabulous and very good George Heron. Yeah, the premiere of his first movie. That was good fun. And then 2 years ago today, would you believe 2 years ago, I had Steve, Denise, Julie, yeah, Tight Fat, that's a new group for them. That'd be my group, wouldn't it, Tight Fat? No, Steve, Julie and Denise sat right here, right now with me 2 years ago, co-hosting The Breakfast Show. My goodness, how time has flown. It really has. But we're here now. We're in the reality of looking out the window and going, it's a dank one. Well, it is where I am this morning. Let me know what it's doing where you are this morning, and then I can let the rest of the world know. Is it going to be lovely? Who knows? Anyway, a bit of Andrew Gold right now. Little lovely boy. Lovely, lovely boy. Follow that with some Bay City Rollers and some Barry.

0: one ticket, please. Lord have mercy, everybody's here. Hey, what's going on, man?
1: Yeah, she's at home.
0: Yeah, she's at home.

0: keep the music.
1: Oh, can you get that deep? Let it play on. Usually I can go a little deeper, deeper than that. Barry White. I'll let the music play. Before that, the Basie Durellas, Love Me Like I Love You. And before that, Andrew Gold, of course. And a little bit of a lovely boy. Now, Tommy messaging, I was asking what the weather was doing where you are. Well, apparently where he is, which is a little bit further north than me, it's 16, heavy cloud, raining, and a very little bit chilly. Yeah, definitely. What's it doing where you are? I will say that if we get a weather report from Sandra this morning, it won't be from Scotland, because she's currently in Abu Dhabi, having a little bit of a holiday. And I know by just checking the forecast over there at the moment, it's around about 40 degrees. Yeah, too darn warm. Definitely too darn warm. What do you think? Right, let's do some ELO and a bit of Starlight. Follow that up with a song. Seems inappropriate this morning. Well, half of it. Cold and Ice.

Oh, Little Foreigner, Cold as Ice. Before that, ELO, of course, and a little Starlight. Coming up to 7:30 a.m. if you're clock watching this morning, if you're going to head out the door. Oh, I hope you don't. Hope you can stay with us. You know, I know what it's like. Oh, is it me, or is it just one of those things? Well, I have to put that. Oh, dear. Do I have to put that in a glass case and throw some sugar at it? Cold as ice. It's that time, isn't it? We're getting to that time now where the weather, we've had summer, and we can't complain about it. But even though during summer we were seriously complaining about it, weren't you? Yes. It was too hot, but, you know, we can't have everything. Now we're probably going to have the snowiest... Am I allowed to mention the C word? All right, Jesus's birthday. Jesus's birthday. It's going to be a very... I have a feeling it's going to be a snowy one. I really do. And what do you think? Do you think... Because we had a really hot summer, do you think we're going to have a really snowy and deep and crisp and even? That's a phrase, isn't it? Deep and crisp and even. It is. When you first look out of the window in the morning, you see the snow on the ground. You know it's deep, it's crisp, it's even. Then, you know, a few hours later, it's sludgy, wet, and boggy. Right, it's some Styx and some Christopher Cross and some Doctor Hook for you right now.

Message studio at breakfastradio.co.uk, or just message me through the Breakfast Host social media. So what is that emergency snack that just you just have to have no matter what?

composed by John Barry, performed, of course, by Shirley Bassey. That is Moonraker. Before that, the Eagles, A Little Heartache Tonight. Now, we were just saying about emergency snacks, the snack you go to when you're desperate for a quick snack. Well, Tommy's messaging, it has to be pepperoni pizza with mozzarella and jalapenos. I suppose that's after a night out, Tommy, because I know you're legendary for your nights out with your friends and stuff like that. And obviously, you've just had a recent birthday. Well, not your birthday, but someone's birthday. And it's probably taken you till today to get fully recovered, as they say. Fully recovered. Anyway, still to come on the show this morning, of course, we'll have a look at what day it is. We'll have a look at the celebrity birthdays. Got my record of the week, of course. And a little bit later on, we will be joined by Newcastle United legend, Mr. Rob Lee, of course, for a little bit of a chat. And we continue with that competition. I'll probably get Lee to give you the question if you haven't heard it already, for your chance to go along and see Rob and a few of the other legends of Newcastle at the O2 City Hall on the 12th of October. So it's a good old prize. So all that still to come before 10 o'clock this morning. Even now, it's Barry Manilow. And up to the news as well, with a bit of the Bee Gees as well. So I'll see you, guess what, after the news at 8 o'clock.

0: Security chiefs have been ordered to set up a new unit to tackle Russian information warfare. Andy Burnham made the announcement to the United Nations yesterday, saying it will tackle online lies and deepfakes damaging British interests. He also reaffirmed support to Ukraine after meeting President Volodymyr Zelensky.
1: The presentation that you made at the Coalition of the Willing around finance, we understand the challenges that you're facing. We will make a contribution around energy infrastructure, but there'll be a further contribution.
0: The Prime Minister also told the UN he wants the UK to take the lead in AI regulation. Around 60 migrants who refused help from the French Coast Guard arrived in Dover last night. They'd been at sea for over 30 hours and were shadowed by French authorities. They say they were determined to take all risks to reach the UK. Two men have been arrested over a suspected terrorist plot to target the Jewish community in Manchester. It came ahead of Yom Kippur. Police say the men were in their 30s and were arrested on Sunday. The Anti-Semitism Monitoring Group described the plot as utterly chilling. Ofsted is making teachers want to quit their jobs. That's coming up from the National Education Union. They say they don't feel last year's reforms are an improvement, and many have a sense of dread about inspections. It's just days after a school leaders union also criticised the new report card system, saying it still causes huge distress. A simple test that looks at a urine sample could help rule out womb cancer in women who experience bleeding after the menopause. Experts say the approach could transform care for thousands of women every year. Eleanor Jones from the University of Manchester worked on the study.
2: Our hope is that anything that we could do to reduce the number of women that have to have these investigations would be really beneficial for patients and for the NHS.
0: And Paralympic gold medalist Lizzie Jordan is calling for a VAT cut from tandem bicycles to get more blind and visually impaired people into cycling. Tandem bikes are subject to the tax, but other ones adapted for disabilities like hand cycles are exempt. From Radio News Hub, I'm Frankie Hersein.
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0: Rain for many of us, heavy at times with some intense bursts and even hail in the east. Clearing later on though to leave a dry day with some sunny spells and a high of 23 degrees Celsius.
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8: Georgia Smith and Robin have taken two of the major awards at the 2026 Independent Music Awards. The awards recognise independent artists and businesses operating at a small scale. Smith won Best Independent Track for The Way I Love You at the ceremony. Pop star Taylor Swift has announced the release of a new single, Patient Zero. The 36-year-old singer was at the heart of a number of online theories yesterday after she changed her Instagram bio and launched a countdown on her website for 7 p.m. last night. Hannah Fry says she'll use her skills in mathematics to beat the competition in the Celebrity Traitors. The broadcaster and mathematician says she's toxically competitive. She's now one of 21 stars taking part in the new series. And Apple Music has announced the opening of a state-of-the-art live music venue in London. Apple Music Hall in Battersea Power Station has been designed to connect artists and fans through bespoke, intimate performances unlike anywhere else.

Oh, welcome back. Second hour of your breakfast show for this Wednesday morning. John Parr and Elmo's Fire, taken from the brilliant movie of the same name, of course, Man in Motion. Before that, China Crisis and King in the Catholic style. What is the Catholic style? I don't know. Have you ever had that habit? I'm not sure either. Anyway, in this hour, we've definitely got my record of the week as well. And what else have we got? We'll have a look at what day it is as well. Right now, some Level 42, Leaving Me Now, followed by a band I saw supporting Howard Jones back at the NEC many a moon ago, of course, Strawberry Switchblade.

That's a lovely Strawberry Switchblade. Since yesterday, before that, level 42 and Leaving Me Now. Now, we were talking about emergency food, emergency snacks. Steve messaged in and initially said, don't really do that now, apart from the odd protein bar. But back in the day, it was a well-done bacon sandwich with mushrooms and, of course, brown sauce. And also, after football, they used to go around to one of the other players' houses, and their mum would make them cheese and pickle sandwiches. Oh, cheese and Branston pickle sandwiches. Oh, yes, please. I've actually got some of these. I've got some Branston. Oh, how about toasting it as well? Lovely jubbly. Right, brand new single from Gilbert O'Sullivan for you right now. And it's called It's Me.

Mr. David Jones, David Bowie, of course, and a little bit of Changes. Before that, a brand new single from Gilbert O'Sullivan called It's Me. Talking of new stuff, of course, we've got my record of the week running all this week from the lovely Izzy Walsh. Gonna play that for you next. Coming from her forthcoming album as well. Fingers crossed we'll get Izzy on the show in the next few weeks and for a little bit of a chat as well. But right now, as record of the week, should we play it? I think we should.

Izzy Walsh, Human Touch, my record of the week all this week. Coming in up to 28 minutes to 9. Shall we have a look at what day it is today? Well, we do know it's Wednesday. It is the 23rd of September, day 266 of the year. And we're into only double figures now, 99 days left of this year, 38 days until Halloween on the 31st of October, and 43 days till Bonfire Night on the 5th of November. And I'm sorry, Paula, but it's 93 days until Christmas Day as well. 13 weeks and 2 days. Oh, till Jesus' little birthday. Right, today is Great American Pot Pie Today. Celebrating the a pie made in a pot, I guess. Steak and ale, chicken and mushroom, meat and potato, cheese and onion. Oh, getting hungry already. We mentioned it earlier because we talked about snacks and stuff like that. But it is National Snack Day today. So, you know, get your... get your snacks going. Crisps, sausage rolls, whatever you fancy. Now, if you're a redhead today, well, it's your day, because it's Redhead Appreciation Day. And a little bit of a light-hearted celebration of the worlds of gingers. I was being polite. I said redheads. You can call them what you like. It's Autumn Stroll Day today, whatever that means. Oh, well, it does tell me, actually, about one of the more charming unofficial observations attached to the 23rd of this month. Crunchy leaves, cool mornings, and an annual British celebration that we debate that autumn is on the way. And then it's Christmas. Yes, I know. Still got Bonfire Night and Halloween to do first, of course. Get those pumpkins growing. Pumpkin! Right, let's do some Robert Miles, followed some Gala, and then some Satch. Can open your windows now, Tommy.

And there's certain songs that give you a nervous moment, don't they? Especially on the radio when she goes, I'm calling far, I'm calling far. She's calling far. That's all she's calling. Encore de far. You have your moments. And before that, a little bit of Gala, Freed from Desire. Before that, Robert Miles and One and One. Oh, it's disappeared. Oh, dear me. Still having palpitations about that particular song, it has to be said. Right, still to come after 9 o'clock this morning, of course, I will be joined by the fabulous Rob Lee, of course, one of the Newcastle player legends. He'll be chatting to me, and also we continue our competition for you to win a pair of tickets to go and see him and some of the other legends at the O2 City Hall in Newcastle on the 12th of October. But I'll let him ask you that question. I've asked you all week, but he can do that a little bit after 9 o'clock this morning, definitely. Right, let's head up to Scotland with a bit of Hue and Cry and Violetta, and then a little bit of

Flavie Fisher, Love Changes Everything. With that human cry, Little Violetta. Right, your news is fast approaching at 9 o'clock. Don't forget, after 9, between 9 and 10, I'll be chatting to Rob Lee, as one of the Newcastle legends, and your chance to win a fabulous prize as well. But the news is next, taking us there. Why not a little Amy Grant and a little Daniel Powter? But first, see you soon.

0: Andy Burnham says he wants the UK to lead the world in developing a set of rules to prevent the spread of rogue AI.
1: We are developing a new AI defence partnership with the United States to protect our critical national infrastructure. Fundamental decisions on this technology are too important to be left to chance.
0: Speaking in front of the United Nations General Assembly, he says he sees Britain as an honest broker in AI regulation, but his speech came just hours after Donald Trump told the event he'd resist attempts to rein in what he calls superintelligence. Two men have been arrested over a plot to attack the Jewish community in Manchester. Counter-terrorism police say the two, who are in their 30s, were planning an attack ahead of Yom Kippur. Jewish campaign groups are calling on the government to tackle the root cause of anti-Semitism. At least 11 people have been killed after a mass shooting at a house party in South Africa, one of them believed to be a pregnant woman. It happened last night in the east of the country. Police say they're looking for three people and no arrests have been made so far. A simple test could rule out womb cancer for postmenopausal women. Researchers say the approach has the potential to transform care for thousands of women each year and could spare patients from invasive and uncomfortable tests that can be costly for the health service. Eleanor Jones is an expert from the University of Manchester.
2: They're much less invasive than the normal tests that we have for womb cancer. The normal tests are a hysteroscopy and a biopsy, and those are very invasive. They can be painful, very anxiety-inducing and quite costly. So this sort of test might be able to reduce the number of women that have to go through those invasive tests in the future.
0: And more than 300 homes have been evacuated in Falmouth because of a suspected unexploded World War II device. An explosive team is assessing the situation. It's believed to be an airdropped American device weighing 115 kilograms. The local council and police have put a cordon in place, and those nearby are being strongly urged to leave. That's the latest from Radio News Hub. I'm Frankie Hersein.
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0: Rain for many of us, heavy at times with some intense bursts and even hail in the east. Clearing later on though to leave a dry day with some sunny spells and a high of 23 degrees Celsius.
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7: Georgia Smith and Robin have taken two of the major awards at the 2026 Independent Music Awards. The awards recognise independent artists and businesses operating at a small scale. Smith won Best Independent Track for The Way I Love You at the ceremony. Pop star Taylor Swift has announced the release of a new single, Patient Zero. The 36-year-old singer was at the heart of a number of online theories yesterday after she changed her Instagram bio and launched a countdown on her website for 7 p.m. last night. Hannah Fry says she'll use her skills in mathematics to beat the competition in the Celebrity Traitors. The broadcaster and mathematician says she's toxically competitive. She's now one of 21 stars taking part in the new series. And Apple Music has announced the opening of a state-of-the-art live music venue in London. Apple Music Hall in Battersea Power Station has been designed to connect artists and fans through bespoke, intimate performances unlike anywhere else.

Ah, Geordie Lad himself, Sting. Fields of Gold before that Coldplay and Viva La Vida. Coming up to 12 minutes past the hour of 9. Next, I'm chatting to Newcastle legend, Mr. Rob Lee.

0: Well, I'm absolutely delighted, and for once I can actually say I am joined by a legend, a Newcastle United legend. Good morning, Rob Lee.
1: Good morning.
0: How are you this morning, sir?
1: Very well, very well.
0: And I believe you're talking to us from Portugal this morning because you're out on a sort of a golfing thing.
1: Not yet. I'm going shortly. In a couple of days. So you've just caught me before I go. So just before the rain starts in England, I'm going to jet off to Portugal for a few days.
0: Seems like a good plan to me. But at least it's not as warm. but can we jump back before Newcastle and basically let's talk about your younger life to start with. How did football actually come into your life initially? Was it always on the cards that you wanted to play football, or was it something that just sort of came from left field?
1: No, I played football from the age of, well, as a baby, really. As soon as I could kick a football, my granddad was in the garden with me. So I played football from a very, very early age because I just enjoyed playing football. I never in my dreams thought I could be a football player. I never thought that. I was never that good. I never played for, my county. I never played for, England schoolboys. I was never that good. I was always, people said I was too small. So to become a football player was one of my dreams.
0: Yeah. I mean, which team did you first, or as a kid, did you play for? Was it Hornchurch?
1: Yeah, I played for a local team called Pegasus to start me off around my, it was a Sunday league team, which my dad was the manager of. And then I was at Hornchurch as a youth team player. And I went on trial, I went trials at West Ham, Tottenham told me I was too small. And I just went back when I was probably 14, 15, so I went back just to play in with my mates, really, at Hornchurch and at another Sunday league team. So, I didn't think I was good enough to be a footballer.
0: Yeah. So when did you think you were good enough to be a football player properly? When did that moment suddenly come into your head, or were you told that?
1: The biggest, I was at Cheltenham for 8 years. I was obviously made it as a football player, but it wasn't until I met Kevin Keegan and he, said to me, and he was my hero. And he said to me after a couple of weeks, you're going to play for England. And, I'm a right winger from Cheltenham that just moved up. And he was the one really that gave me the confidence to go on and do the stuff that I did, really.
0: Yeah, I mean, Keegan was just an absolute legend in his own right. And it's so sad that he's left us now, leaving a big gap in the football, football hierarchy, as they say, because obviously from what I read up and what you've just said, he was the guy that encouraged you to maybe not play for Middlesbrough but play for Newcastle. Is that true?
1: No, yeah, he encouraged me not to play for Middlesbrough and to play for Newcastle instead, which was the best decision I ever made, really. And I think if you ask all the players that signed at the time, the reason they signed, Newcastle was always had a great fan base, but the reason that he got all the players he did was because Kevin Keegan was in charge. He met all the players. He persuaded the players to come. You asked John Beresford and Les and Alan Shearer, and all these players knew of Kevin Keegan. Kevin Keegan was probably, it's embarrassing, but I had pictures of him on my wall, and people said growing up, who was your hero? And usually it's movie stars, but it was always, for me, it was always Kevin Keegan. So to get the opportunity to play for him was that's the reason I left Charlton and travelled 300 miles to play up in the North East, really.
0: Yeah, I mean, what was it like living and breathing, Geordieland, Newcastle? I mean, my grandparents on my mum's side were from Gosforth, so I'm quite familiar with Newcastle and its area. And I used to go to the grounds because my granddad actually had a box at Newcastle's many years ago.
1: Yeah, it's strange, really, because I didn't find out until I was up in Newcastle. My mum's mum was a Geordie, so it was, and she came down and obviously married my mum's dad, and he was an East Ender. So that's the. So I've got actually Geordie links, which is
0: well, that's good.
1: Yeah, which was amazing to find out. So I never knew about until I actually signed for the club. My grandparents died when I was very, very young, so I never knew that. So it wasn't until I signed it, Mum told me. But yeah, to move up there, it was just an eye opener, because obviously I'd played for Cheltenham in London. Yeah. I didn't really live near Cheltenham. I lived in Essex, so I travelled 40 odd minutes to get there. So it wasn't until I went to Newcastle I saw what it's like being in a one club city, if you like, and a big, big city. You go back now after 30 years of me leaving, and you still you know, you still get asked for autographs and pictures, and which is amazing, really.
0: Yeah, no, absolutely. Now, I mean, my connection, obviously, I said, was my mum, because of my grandparents. And similar to you, my dad was actually, they were from Yorkshire, but sort of lived in the south. So the south and the north meeting divides. It seems to be a thing at the end of the day. But now you play, how long have you been playing? You mentioned you're playing golf soon, and you play these sort of championships and sort of charity games around Europe. Can I just ask, when did golf come into your life? When you were at Newcastle, or was it after that?
1: No, definitely at Newcastle. It had to be. I never picked up a club until, you know, Kevin loved golf.
0: Yeah.
1: You know, Alan loved golf. Do you know loved golf? So Kevin used to put on golf days, and I used to hate it because I didn't play. But he used to make you turn up anyway because, you know, it was all for the team spirit, to get everyone together. So wherever we went, whether it was the Belfry or Ireland, or you had to go. So you can either play golf or you sit in your room doing bugger all for 4 or 5 hours. So that's when I started, well, I might as well go and play. So,
0: fair enough. I mean, my granddad, I brought that up because my granddad was the captain of Newcastle City Golf Club. For 2 years in a row. So used to go there a lot as a kid, as you would. But me in golf, no. I'd swing that club and I'd be on my back.
1: Yeah, I'm a fair weather golfer, and I'm a social golfer. So I like it. I don't take it too seriously. I like going around because I think it's quite social.
0: Yeah.
1: And I like it in the good weather. I wouldn't go in the rain. That's not for me.
0: No. I'll stick to the golf carts, if that's okay. I'll just drive the golf cart, you know, till we get to the 18th or whatever. But moving on, Newcastle, then, of course, you left Newcastle and you went all over it, really. And then, actually, tell me about playing for England. What was that like when you got that first cap?
1: Amazing feeling, really, because, again, you know, as a kid, you dream of playing for England. You know, I dreamt of being a footballer. I dreamt of playing for England. I dreamt of playing at Wembley. You know, I dreamt of scoring at Wembley. I was fortunate enough to do all three on the same night. You know, I made my debut playing for my country, and I scored. So, yeah, it was an unbelievable feeling. So, again, it's one of those things that you never think you're going to do, and not many people do it. You know, I think there's now probably a 1,000 people that have done it in the whole of the lifetime of the Football Association. So it's a great honour.
0: Yeah. In the football world, if we talk about England teams, apart from your own period of time, which would you say, apart, I guess we could say 66, because we actually won the thing, the World Cup. And we keep trialing, we keep getting closer and closer.
1: We do, yeah. We always seem to be, you know, we always seem just the last leg we sort of like always struggle at, really. But yeah, you know, 66, you know, for me, as a kid, I was, from my granddad, I was a West Ham fan, so, you know, Bobby Moore, Martin Peters.
0: Yeah.
1: Yeah, first, that was an unbelievable team. But, I remember watching the 86 team, with Peter Beardsley and Chris Waddle and Gary Lineker, and that's the, you know, I remember that team being very, very close. And in, obviously, 1990 as well with Gazza, so...
0: Yeah.
1: I remember watching all these on TV.
0: What was the most memorable moment for you in the whole... I mean, there's probably quite a few. But do you have a particular moment, not just playing for your country, but playing for Newcastle or any team, to be honest, that it sticks out in your mind and goes, wow, that will always be with me?
1: Well, I think the first time we got into Europe, after being Newcastle a couple of years, the first time we got into UEFA Cup in 29 years, I think it was, we went to Antwerp. You know, we've been playing well, we've been in the Premier League beating everybody, and then everyone said, oh, you can't do that in Europe. And we went to Antwerp, and we beat them 5-0, and I scored a hat-trick of headers. And then I think from that moment on, my sort of like, if you like, my you know, fame sort of like went through the roof, really, scoring a hat-trick of headers in a European competition. So I mean, I remember that the most. You know, I remember that night. It was an unbelievable night. First time I've ever played in Europe.
0: Yeah.
1: First time Newcastle been over 29 years, and to not just for me to get three goals, but for us to win 5-0 and continue to play the way we played in the Premier League was thinking, well, yeah, we're a good team here.
0: Yeah, no, absolutely. But You are coming back to Newcastle, which I'm sure you hasn't been that long since you've last. You can't have been that long since you've last been there, but you are coming back in October.
1: No, I try to come back regularly. I go to the games. I do some corporates at the games. I was only back up last for the Liverpool game, for the Keegan Memorial game sort of thing against Liverpool.
0: Yeah.
1: We do probably 5 or 6 of these a year, which is it's great to get back with it. You know, doing it with Peter Beardsley and Bez and Lee Clark and all these people, we get together and it's like we've never been away, really. We get on so well. We have a big big WhatsApp group.
0: Yeah.
1: We still speak to each other. We get on so well. So it's great to see them all.
0: Absolutely. 12th of October, of course, at City Hall. O2 City. They call it the O2 City Hall now.
1: Do they?
0: Everything calls 02 something or other now, I guess. But that's going to be on the 12th of October. Now, we have a pair of tickets to give away. Now, I sort of pre-briefed you because I've been running this competition all week. What is my question?
1: Well, I think your question is a very, very difficult question of what number did I play at Newcastle United?
0: Yeah, and if you know the answer to that, get in touch at studio@breakfastradio.co.uk and you'll get in the chance to go and see Rob and the rest of the guys at the O2 City Hall in Newcastle on the 12th of October. And I'm sure they'll give you away from the stage.
1: We definitely will.
0: Absolutely. Before we go, I have a little quick fire round for you.
1: Yeah.
0: It's called Getting to Know You a Little Bit Better. They are not necessarily sports questions or football questions. They're just generally weird questions.
1: Cool.
0: Are you ready to be known, Rob?
1: I'm ready.
0: Okay. Favourite sandwich?
1: Prawn sandwich.
0: Oh, nice. Scariest animal?
1: Crocodiles.
0: Snappy, but good.
1: Yes.
0: Favourite holiday destination?
1: Barbados.
0: Never been, but will be on my bucket list.
1: Yes.
0: Favourite smell?
1: Favourite smell? Don't know. I'd have to say my wife's perfume.
0: Good choice.
1: Don't ask me what it is.
0: Okay, but it's a good safe bet. With the caveat that this is radio, least favourite smell.
1: Oh, dear. Probably the dressing rooms after the lads have had a curry and stuff.
0: I thought that might come up. And the final quickfire one. Describe the rest of your life in 5 words.
1: The rest of my life. Family, peaceful, enjoyable, still football, and happy. I hope all those things.
0: Absolutely, there were more than 5, but we don't care. You can have as many. You can have as many as you like.
1: I was never good at maths in the school, so
0: I'm saying absolutely nothing. But Rob, will you stay on the line? We'll speak off air. But thank you, Rob Lee, for coming on the Breakfast Show this morning.
1: Thanks for having me. Thank you.

now. Big River. He, of course, is talking about the Tyne. Big thank you to Rob Lee for joining us on the show this morning. One of the Newcastle legends, of course, who's coming to the O2 City Hall in October the 12th. An evening with Newcastle legends live. Apart from Rob, of course, you've got John Beresford, Mickey Quinn and Peter Beardsley. And the question that I've been saying all week, and Rob said this morning, was what was the number on the back of his shirt? It's as easy as that. What was the number on the back of his shirt? If you know that, email in studio@breakfastradio.co.uk. That's studio@breakfastradio.co.uk. Get in the Geordie spirit, as they say, and you could be winging your way, you and a friend, to Newcastle City Hall. That is the O2 City Hall, of course, on Monday the 12th of October, to see a fantastic evening of questions, answers and some interesting stories, I'm sure. But once again, thank you to Rob Lee for joining us this morning. Should we stay in Newcastle with a bit of that fog on the Tyne? Why not? Here's Lindisfarne.

Kate Bush and a little bit of cloud busting. Seems to be working this morning. The clouds seem to be slightly dispersing outside my window anyway. Before that, Fog on the Side, of course, from Lindisfarne. I always wondered what they sang about having a wee and a wet... Well, maybe we shouldn't go into that conversation, to be perfectly honest. Anyway, right, it's coming up to, should we say 9:43? Yeah, why not? Let's do some Boyzone. But if I love the way you love me, and I'm going to throw that in with a little bit of George Michael as well.

Oh, George Michael. Careless Whisper. If you're ever going to write a song, and I think he was only 15 or 16 when he wrote this song, it becomes an all-time classic. And so sadly missed is George Michael. And one of my all-time favourites, actually. Bit of Careless Whisper. Before that, Boyzone, I Love the Way You Love Me. Just about wrapping up the show for this morning. We will, of course, be back tomorrow. And just a little bit of a heads up for next week. I think it's Monday or Tuesday. We have another legend joining us for a little bit of a chat about his life and, of course, his current tour, Heart Full of Songs Tour. That is Graham Gouldman of 10cc. Will be joining us either Monday or Tuesday.

Tuesday for a little bit of a chat. But from me to you, thank you for your company. Great show still to come on your favourite radio station between now and the end of the day. We'll sort of wrap up with a bit of five star, but first we might as well play some 10cc. I'll see you tomorrow from 7am. Have a fabulous day. And don't forget, don't tune away. Don't go anywhere. You've still got some great shows. But from me, have a wonderful day. Tatty bye.

Attention, attention. 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

streets of shame. Both dirty, both mean. Yes, and the dream was just the same. And I dreamed your dream for you, and now your dream is real.

Middle of the week. Middle of the week, and we open up the show with a bit of Dire Straits. Romeo and Juliet, indeed. Hey, what's going on with this heat wave? What's going on with this weather? My goodness. I got in the car yesterday. I was out and about meeting Tony and Sarah for lunch with my lovely wife. Got in the car. 37 degrees here in the northeast inside my car. Quickly dropped down, but hey, it didn't drop down by much. It went down to 27 degrees by the time we got home. So temperatures here in the northeast kicking around the mid sort of 20s yesterday. But it's all about the change. Yes, all change. There is rain going to be pushing through. If it hasn't arrived yet, it will be coming your way. Mark my words. Anyway, it's Wednesday. Sit back, settle down. Let's kick off those boots, the shoes, and the stilettos. Let's have a bit of Dan Hartman, a bit of disco, shall we? Why not? Get your glad rags on.

0: the show that everyone's talking about.
1: I like it because the music is just great. Lots of chat and lots of gossip and lots of interaction, all of it.
2: I think they're very good.
0: From the depths of downtown County Durham, it's The Daily Drop with George Herron.

Oh, do you remember that one? I did say we were going to have a bit of disco today. Well, we're 20 minutes in. We've had plenty of disco. All right. You know, beers and San Miguel in particular makes you think of Spain, makes you think of summer, makes you think of summer holidays. Well, San Miguel might make you think of Spain, Spanish sunshine and a cold beer beside the pool. But its story doesn't belong or begin in Spain. No, its story begins thousands of miles away in the Philippines. San Miguel, the original San Miguel, was in Manila. It was founded in 1890 by businessman Enrique Mario Barreto. And it took its name from the San Miguel district at the time when the Philippines was still under Spanish colonial rule. The Spanish name therefore makes it perfect sense, but even though the beer's birthplace was firmly in Asia. Now the business grew. And by 1914, San Miguel was exported to places including Hong Kong and Shanghai, and its Spanish brewing operation came much later. There was an agreement back in 1953 which paved the way for production in Spain, where the first Spanish brewery, San Miguel, appeared in 1957. Over time, the Spanish and the Philippine businesses developed separately. Yes, interesting, isn't it? The Spanish operation became part of the Mahao San Miguel, while the original Philippine brewery business continued to produce its beer, including San Miguel Pale Pilsen. The story began, as I say, long time ago in the Philippines. They share the same history and the name, but that doesn't make every San Miguel sold around the world the same beer. So, the Spanish connection is real. It starts with a brewery in colonial Manila, long before Spanish bars started brewing and selling it. Who knew? Who knew San Miguel belongs to the Philippines and not Spain? I didn't. It's amazing what you hear on the Daily Drop, isn't it?

Have you ever driven around, you know, little country villages or small towns, market towns, and saw black and white road signs? And I'm talking about the pole, not the sign itself, you know, the black and white poles. Or even black and white curbs on the curbstones, you know, one black, one white, one black, one white type thing. Have you ever wondered where that came from and why they're there? Well, it goes back to what was called the Phoney War. Which was the war when it started in 1939. Nothing really happened for the first sort of year or so. But there was already in place blackouts so that the German bombers couldn't actually see the towns that they were setting out to bomb. Not that they actually came during that period, but there you go. So what they did is, in order to find your way around, they would paint the curbstones black and white so people who were out and about of a night time could have a small lamp which shone to the ground only, couldn't be seen from the air, and lit your way home. And that's why the black and white signs were put in place, so that you didn't walk into them. And you could also see where the curbs were, so you didn't fall off and break your ankle. Of course, their cars were fitted with headlamps, of course, in that period of time, which pointed down onto the road and were very shallow. So many, many people got run over. Because it was dark, they didn't have lights, cars didn't have lights, and, well, it was a disaster waiting to happen, wasn't it, really? So, next time you're driving around, you know, some of the market towns, some of the towns, predominantly more so in the south of England, but we do have them here in the north as well. And if you see those old signs, those old traffic light signs or the old roads, and wonder why it's painted black and white, well, now you know. Anyway, half an hour in. Wow, look at that, Electric Light Orchestra. ELO, on the last train to London.

Well, it's official. We are in autumn, and as autumn starts its journey and takes us towards winter, you'll start spotting more hedgehogs venturing out in and around your garden or the streets around you. They remain a crucial part of the system that we live in, and in the right garden environment, they can become a genuine, genuine hedgehog haven if you've got the right garden, because it's packed with nutritious food sources and sheltered spots for them to hibernate when they need to. The regular garden visitors, drawn by the variety of food, and offers their forage for insects, worms, caterpillars, beetles, and a host of other things too. However, if your outdoor space is short on insects, there's one surprising food that you can put out which will keep them happy this season. Guess what it is? Dog food. Yes. Your dog or cat's dog food truck into your garden. Put some out there. Dog biscuits. You've got some dog biscuits, I'm sure, if you've got a dog. And you'll soon have the hedgehog scurrying around your garden because, well, they love a good quality meaty cat or dog food or a dry biscuit, especially the ones that you give your cats. So there you go. If you've got a garden and you want to see hedgehogs whistling around your garden, well, give them some dog or cat food and some nice crunchy biscuits to go with it as well. Anyway, 3 degrees. Don't give it up. Don't give it in.

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The affirmative.com. We have situation go.

Oh, Sarah Brightman in Hot Gossip. Starship Trooper. Now, if you have had a dog or got a dog, have you or did you or do you spoil your dog? Very probably. My wife and I, we had little Meg, and little Meg got everything she ever wanted. Steaks from Miller and Carter, a little jacket to keep her warm overnight when she was out in the rain, you know, that sort of stuff. She had her own bed, leather one, of course. The extreme lengths pet owners will go to have their dogs has now been revealed, and the gourmet dinners, like I've already said, splashing out on luxury bedding, like I've already said, and treating them to spa days. Well, I didn't treat my dog to a spa day, but, you know, we could have. Some allow their four-legged friends to ride in the front seat of the car with a seatbelt on, and they speak to them with as though they were a child. Now, a survey of 1,800 dog owners revealed that owners typically fork out about £100 a month caring for their puppies, and they are prepared to spend a lot of money on one-off indulgences. Research showed that 72% of owners consider their pets spoiled, while more owners put their pets' needs first over and above their partners. A spokesman for the streaming service You, which commissioned the research following the research showing Waggett writes, people look after their dogs like they're VIPs, and it's fascinating to see how pampered they are. Yes, we've got a lot of pampered pups. For many owners, no expense is spared when it comes to keeping their dogs happy, healthy and comfortable. From luxury dinners to spa days, it's all there. So what have you done for your dog? Have you turned the telly over so your dog can watch its favourite TV programme? Are you a helicopter parent? What that means, and I know somebody who is, what that means, you put a camera in your house to monitor your pet's activities while you're away. Some people even put one of those cameras that you can speak to so you can talk to the dog while you're away at work as well. Yes. 49% have said their pooches have been sent away for support, emotional support. And 32% of dog owners said their dog can understand everything they do and say without uttering a word. There you go. We're a nation of dog lovers, and as I say, Meg, our little spaniel, was spoiled terribly. We used to go to Miller and Carter and get an extra steak for Meg to bring home. She expected it. Yeah, she'd look and go, well, where's my steak? So that was our little treat for Meg. Notwithstanding a wonderful, lovely leather bed, which we still have, a lovely little red coat to keep her warm when she was out in the snow, which we still have, and when she came in from the snow, we used to put her in a bath of nice, warm, lukewarm water to get all the snowballs off her feathers on her legs. Yeah, those things you do.

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2: Hello, I'm George Herron and welcome aboard the train to Memory Lane. Along the way, we're going to be finding out what was on at the movies. What did we watch on TV? What was in the news? And what cars we were driving. So settle back, enjoy the ride on the train to Memory Lane.

All aboard! Yes, we're on the memory train, but where are we heading? What year are we heading back to remember? The way the game works, it's not a quiz, by the way. The way the game works, though, is what we do is we give you a whole load of clues. We tell you what was on the TV, what was in the movies, what cars we might have been driving. We tell you some of the key points of this particular year, and then we play some music from that particular year, and if you put it all together with a bit of luck, you should be able to bring it all out and go, I know what the year is. So what year have we jumped into this particular morning? Yes, it's the Daily Drop. It's, well, the memory train, the part of the show where, as I say, we ask you to look at the clues and say, what is the year? Well, it's the year Ted Bundy murders rock the United States and the Sex Pistols played their last gig in San Francisco. There's a few clues for you. A new copyright is introduced in this particular year and it protects materials and products. And unfortunately, Air India Flight 855, well, that crashes into the sea near Bombay and it kills 213 people. What's on in the TVs? Well, Going Straight, which was a spin-off from Porridge. We were just talking about that the other day. I was asking that question. Can you remember what the spin-off from Porridge is? And it was called Going Straight. Mind Your Language is on the television. Wouldn't get away with programmes like that in this current period. The Good Life with, what it was, Penelope Keith, wasn't it? And what do you call her? Felicity Kendall, that was the... Richard Briers was in that as well, and Felicity Kendall, of course. The Professionals was on the television with Bodie and Doyle, All Creatures Great and Small. And in the Yorkshire Dales, yes, James Herry, he was up there as well. And what about that NAF space thing, Blake 7? That was on the television in this particular year as well. And ELO had this in the charts.

Electric Light Orchestra was big. Well, they were big the year before, but they were also big in this particular year with that particular track as well. Right, what else was going on? Well, as I say, Blake 7, that really duff space thing, was on the television, as was Hazel, remember the detective? It was on Thames Television. And Grange Hill, which ran for 30 years, was big on our screens, as well as the Sale of the Century. Do you remember Sale of the Century? In this particular year, you might have been watching George and Mildred. Some mothers do have them. Robin's Nest, Eric Sykes was on there, Rising Damp, and the Muppets as well. On the big screens, National Lampoon's Halloween, Deer Hunter, and Dawn of the Dead were some of the ones that you might have been queued at the cinema to see, as well as Jaws 2 and Piranha. Charlie Chaplin's remains, they're stolen in this particular year, and Kate Bush, well, she becomes the first female singer-songwriter to have a self-penned song reach number one in the singles, and it was, of course, Wuthering Heights. Do you remember that? Oh, dear me, dear me. What else was going on? Well, heavy snowfall causes chaos across the North America, and it causes $520 million worth of damage. And this, well, this was big in them days as well. You might remember it. Every radio station in the country was playing this particular track on this particular year, but what is the year?

By the Rivers of Babylon. We were just past that on the train, haven't we? By the Rivers of Babylon. Right, we're into a year. What is the year that the Memory Train is headed for this time around? Well, it's the year the American film director, Roman Polanski, he skipped bail and flees to France. The first computerized billboard in this particular year, it's turned on in Chicago, and the first GPS satellite is launched by the US of E. GPS, my gosh, we couldn't do without it now, but back in this year, there was only one. So if the satellite was on the other side of the planet, I'm guessing GPS didn't work. It couldn't work, could it, if the satellite was on the other side, if you think about it. Anyway, what else was going on in the movies? Well, Dawn of the Dead, Battlestar Galactica was out there, Every Which Way But Loose. Remember that with Right Turn, Clyde? That was the name of the orangutan, wasn't it? And of course, Clint Eastwood starred in that. Piranha, oh, that was kind of like where the fish came and ate you, wasn't it? National Lampoon's Animal House was out there as well as The Deer Hunter as well. Superman hit our screens, and Argentina hosts this year's FIFA World Cup. One of the big movies of the time, well, it's a big one. Yes, it's that one. It's this one.

You're the one that I want. Ooh, ooh, ooh. Have you got your tight leather trousers on? You have to for that one, don't you? Right, as I say, Argentina in this particular year hosted the FIFA World Cup. Son of Sam Killer, David Berkowicz. That's how you pronounce it, is it? He's sentenced to 365 years for 8 murders in New York. I wonder if he's out yet. 365 years. And as I say, Greece, tracks taken from there, we just played out, is a big hit on the big screen for the very first time. Also on the little screen, there's a little ginger cat called Garfield. He's now a household name, although you don't see him around so much these days, do you? A cartoon became an icon. The Solomon Islands finally gets its independence from the UK, and Margaret Gardner becomes the first South African woman to win the Miss World title in this particular year. And also in this particular year, Louise Brown is the world's first test tube baby, and she's born in a Manchester hospital. But what is the year?

0: ABBA. Well, they'd been bigger. Well, they'd been big for a while by the time this year came around, but they were still big in this particular year. What else was going on? Well, Pope Paul the Sixth, he dies and is succeeded by Pope John Paul the First. Double Eagles 2 is the first manned balloon to cross the Atlantic, and lasting peace between Japan and China is finally concluded in this particular year in the Treaty of Peace and Friendship. Oh, bless their cotton socks, bless their cotton socks. Well, we're on board the train, we're firmly on our way, ladies and gentlemen, but what is the year that we've headed for? It's a Bulgarian defector. He's killed when he is supposedly poisoned by a poisoned pellet which is fired into his body from an umbrella. Do you remember that? That was on a bridge in London, if I remember rightly. Keith Moon, the drummer of the band of The Who, he dies from a suspected overdose in this particular year. And West Midlands police begin a manhunt after a 13-year-old paperboy, Carl Bridgewater, is shot and killed. Four men are later convicted of this murder. And US President Jimmy Carter signs a bill which allows Americans to brew their own beer. Yeehaw! A bit of moonshine is on its way. Meanwhile, up in space, Hot Gossip and Sarah Brightman were losing their hearts to a Starship Trooper.
1: Control, you're clear to go hyperspace. Ignore.

I am your automatic lover. Automatic lover. I am your automatic lover.

See me, feel me, hear me, I am your automatic lover. That was, of course, big in this particular year. But what else was going on in this particular year? Well, as we've already said, Jimmy Carter decides he's going to let Americans brew their own beer. Whoa, we could have a bit of that in the UK by now. Pope John Paul II, he succeeded Jean Paul I, making it the first time since 1604 that there have been three popes in the same one-year period. God knows what happened to Jean Paul I. He obviously passed away too early. Sydney, Australia hosts the very first gay and lesbian Mardi Gras in this particular year, and Ireland's TV station RTE2 goes on air for the very first time. Indira Gandhi, now we mentioned her yesterday as well, Indira Gandhi is re-elected to the Indian Parliament in this particular year, and the Times newspaper suspends publication and it won't be seen again on our shelves for almost a year. Dominican Republic gains independence from the UK and artificial insulin is invented in this particular year. But what year have we hit? It was a year that, as I say, a big movie was on the screens, and here's another clue for that movie. It was, of course, Grease.

Shoe and Diddy Waddy. They were big in this particular year as well. Well, we're nearly done, ladies and gentlemen. We're nearly at the top of the tree, and it's nearly time for me to tell you where we ended up. As I say, Ireland's TV station RTE goes on air for the very first time in this particular year. Indira Gandhi is re-elected to the Indian Parliament, and as I say, the Times newspaper suspends publication and won't be seen on the shelves for almost a year. It's also the year that artificial insulin is invented. Abortion becomes illegal in Italy, because it's been illegal for illegal, but it now is legal. And the hottest video game of the year, it's officially launched in this particular year. It becomes an instant hit. I played it and played it and played it. I loved it, loved it, loved it. It was, of course, Space Invaders. But what was the year all that took place? What was the year indeed? It was the year, as I say, heavy snow caused millions of damage in North America. The first computerized billboard is turned on in Chicago. And the first GPS satellite is launched. Greece was on the TV, and it was also on the big screen. Superman, National Lampoon's, Halloween, Deer Hunter, Dawn of the Dead, and they all joined that as well. On the TV was Professionals, All Creatures Great and Small, Going Straight, Mind Your Language, and The Good Life with Felicity Kendall. Yes, indeed. What else was going on? Sail of the Century was on the television. Norway opened its natural gas oil fields into the polar seas. The former Italian Prime Minister Aldo Moro is found dead in a car, and race driver Al Unser wins the Indy 500 for the third time. Well, VW opens a plant in the USA and produces a version of the VW Gold. It's called the VW Rabbit, and Israel wins the Eurovision Song Contest in this particular year. New Zealand Air is born, and a fake iceberg in this particular year is towed into Sydney's harbour on an April Fool's prank. Hitchhiker's Guide to the Galaxy hits the airs on the BBC Radio 4, and Kate Bush, as I say, singer-songwriter, she has a self-penned song, and it reaches number one, and she's the first woman to do that. But what was the year? Well, I'll be telling you right after a little bit of Andrew Gold.

There you go. Never let us slip away. Well, I'm going to slip away. I've got to go elsewhere. Thank you for joining me today. I'll be back again tomorrow. Same time, same place, same channel. And the year, of course, 1978. You take care of yourself. See you again tomorrow. And we'll do it all again on the Memory Train and the Daily Drop. I was

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10: 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This is Big Bob, and welcome to the Memory Lane Show. Today, I'll take you back to those treasured moments in time when life was much simpler. So sit back, relax, reminisce, and enjoy as I play the tunes that will never die. Let's get started.
11: That's right. We have a show this morning. I'm going to tell you something. Everybody was emailing me saying, I can't wait to Saturday. I can't wait to Saturday. That's right, ladies and gentlemen, boys and girls. The title this week is The Flip Side. Now, the flip side could be considered as a B-side or B-track, and it's a secondary song that came on the back of an old vinyl record single. Now, while the main hit was on the front or A-side, that's all of the information Rosemarie needed to start building a theme. Folks, I must tell you, when Rosemarie provided me this playlist, I was shocked. Some really, really great songs were released on the flip side. So we assembled a playlist that these terrific tunes, and hope you'll be surprised too, just like we were. We'll also have Memory Lane's Honest Date in Rock and Roll History, featuring such artists as Haley Mills. Remember her? That's right. Wild Cherry's going to pay us a visit a little bit later on. But wait, there's more. I also have request and dedication. This week's Rate the Record, I promise, will be very interesting. In addition, I'll have a one-hit wonder, comparison covers, double-deckers. What else? My vault song, instrumental hit of the week. And you'll learn what the number one hit was on this very date back in 1965. Now, if that isn't enough, and if you want to chat with other folks listening to the same show, you may consider joining us in the chat room. Very easy to get here. 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Give yourself a nickname and come on in. I guarantee you, you'll be welcomed with open arms. By holy man, there ain't nobody here today. Tony D, Lucky. I know Donna was here. She's not feeling well. We're expecting a few people to come in. Well, must be the weather or something. Anyway, very friendly people in this chat room. We had two outstanding rockers enter rock and roll heaven on the same date. Can you believe that? And I'll tell you about them a little bit later on in the show also. Now, please allow me to take a moment and shout a big-time thank you to Zeno Radio for making it possible to listen to the Live Memory Lane show by using your mobile device. You just simply dial 605-472-9037. That's 605-472-9037. I get to hear the phone ringing, poof, like magic. You're listening to the live show. Now you can take me with you. That's right. If you're got some errands to run, go to the bakery or pharmacy or market or wherever, butcher market, meat market, take me with you, and you won't miss a beat. Just watch your data carrier. Keep one eye on them, too. Those folks, they're bad, bad people. That's what I say. They're bad, bad people. Now, way back when I was a young teenager, and that was quite a few years ago, I remember how much my parents were against rock and roll music. Oh, my God, the stuff I went through. They hated it. Yep, they were one of those parents that thought the devil's music, it was the devil's music. I don't know where they got that idea from. So, look how things worked out. Can you imagine what they would think of me today? Yes, sirree, Mom and Dad. Rock and roll, baby.

just heard Kiss with a little bit of Let Me Go, Rock and Roll. Speaking of rock and roll, you can't have it without some reeling and a rockin'. Chuck Berry.

let's get started with today's theme of featuring the flip sides. This is a weird story here. In 1974, a San Jose, California formed group known as the Doobie Brothers released a song called Another Park, Another Sunday, with this track as the B-side. Now dig this. Here's a memory lane factoid for everyone. Then, later in the year, the group re-released the same song, this time as an 8-track, when it became a chart topper on its way to a gold record. First a B-side, then an A-side.

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1: Hey, and why should you listen? I like to think that I'd play a song or two or three or four that allow you to reminisce about what you were doing back in the day when that song was played probably on an AM radio back then. And that's what Memory Lane's all about, reminiscing. Now, with that said, Somerville, New Jersey native Tony Camillo formed a band called Bazooka. It was an American instrumental, R&B, and disco band. In 1975, they had this track make his debut on the Hot 100, later reached number 10. Folks, this is this week's One Hit Wonder.

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1: 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The same record would make a return to number one in January of 1962, becoming the first single in history to accomplish that feat.

0: Hi, this is Mel Williams of xlrradio.co.uk. 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
1: Our theme today, The Flip Side, continues with a tune released by the group Chicago. In April of 1970, the group from Worrell, Chicago, Illinois, released a song named Make Me Smile. The Flip Side was a tune that received so much attention, it would later be re-released as a B-side again the following year.

0: Well, hello there. I am Beach Baby from Ocean Waves Radio, and I'm listening to Big Bob's Memory Lane Show on Big Bob's Memory Lane Show. He's the best surfer dude I know. I never thought that it would end.
1: Alrighty, that's right. Best surfer dude, and you heard it from Beach Baby, who ought to know her surfer dudes. Okay, I gotta get to the requests and RIPs and everything else over here. We'll start off with this request comes in from our good friend and longtime listener of the Memory Lane Show, Chris from Brewer, Maine. Thank you big time, Chris. She was born in Cambridge, England, and raised in Melbourne, Australia. And in 1973, she had this song make its way onto the Hot 100 chart and reached the number 6 position on its way to a gold record. Folks, here's Olivia Newton-John on Memory Lane. You asked for it, Chris. You got it.

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1: DJ leaves his mic on. That's just as bad as the DJ forgetting to put it on. Whoever does that? I don't know. Anyway, when you hear the DJ Troublemaker's promo, you know it is Julie's Prayer segment time. I want everybody to drop a prayer for Donna. She's not feeling well, and that's very unlike her for not being in the chat room or probably not listening to the show either. So let's send a prayer out and see how everything goes. This request comes in from Jimmy P. down in Miami, Florida. He tunes into the Memory Lane Show over Crosswaves Radio. Joey Weston, my good friend over there, handles the controls. Anyway, Jimmy would like to hear this 1958 The Chart Topper that ended up being a platinum record for the king of rock and roll, Presley.
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1: Surf's up, everyone. You can't go wrong when you listen to the King on Saturday's show. Let's continue with the theme today, featuring the Flip Sides with a tune by Highgate London native. In 1971, he released a song named Maggie May, which later would become a chart topper on its way to a gold record. Now here's a memory lane factoid. With an 8-track dominating the airplay, the Flip Side was seldom given any airtime, but still would get listed on the Hot 100 and peak at number 62.
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1: Okay, we got some RIPs to take care of here. We received some very, very sad news when it was reported that Ronnie Dove had died on September 15th at his home in Pasadena, Maryland, while under hospice care. He was just 91 years young. Let's all take a stroll on memory lane. When Dove had this song enter the Hot 100 chart, later reached the number 14 spot. Godspeed to you, Ronnie Dove. May you rest in peace.

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1: Okay, this next information was sent in by Lucky and the Boys from the Great White North. Thanks big time, boys, who got the nails done the other day. They're looking good, looking good. Well, when it rains, it pours. More bad news to report. Also on September 15th, Rosalind Ashford, who sang soprano for the Martha and the Vandellas group, also died on that same day. She was an original, Ashford was an original member of the Motown group, and in 1963 had this track make his debut on the Hot 100 chart and peak at number 4. Godspeed to you, Rosalind Ashford. May you rest in peace.

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1: Yeah, I'm going to have to charge Matty. I think I played his promo twice, if I'm not mistaken. Hey, I wanted this tune by Grassroot that charted to the number 16 position. 1970.

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1: Yeah, and at the Memory Lane Show, what we do is we play those hits that will never die. I got some special news to share with the folks out there. I was thinking about how many shows has the Memory Lane Show broadcast? And is there any type of milestone that we could meet in the near future? Think that over and get back with me, you know what I mean? We hope you're enjoying today's theme of flip sides. Here's another double-sided hit. In January of 1971, Creedence Clearwater Revival's Have You Seen the Rain? Have You Ever Seen the Rain? Makes its debut on the Hot 100 and later would peak at number 8. Well, the flip side tune would also top out at number 8 on the Hot 100 chart.

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2: Hey, holy moly, OMG, OMG, where did that hour go? It just kind of flew by. Anyway, stay tuned, hang in there, don't turn them players off yet, because we still have the more of our theme today. Flip sides. Pretty interesting, some of this information. Boy, I must say, Rosemarie did one fantastic job. Like always, though, she always does a great job. We'll have more of Memory Lanes on this date in rock and roll history. Coming up is this week's comparison covers. We still have the number one song, the Vault Song, Double Decker a little bit later on in the show. And with this neuropathy, I can't separate the papers. Diesel, man. Instrumental hit of the week, Rake the Record. Now, I kind of told you at the beginning of the show, I would promise you an interesting Rake the Record this week. And I will. But I think I need to tell you the group at least, so you can kind of wonder in your head, geez, oh man, what does he see about so promising with that? Anyway, or so interesting about that. The group's name is Alan Davey and the Arrows. Alan Davey and the Arrows will be this week's Rake the Record. And then we'll have the Seeger Fix tune that'll morph right into the internationally famous Rock Out, everybody's favorite. But I got an idea, though. It just came to me. While you're listening to these tunes that'll never die, you can always surf on over to the main website, memorylaneshow.com. And there you will find Memory Lane affiliates sporting their own logo. 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These are very talented, hardworking, sincere people. And I, for one, appreciate the opportunity to give them an attaboy and attagirl every chance I get, because they have some wonderful entertainment on their schedule that you just can't ignore. I'll send them a little contact email, by the way, and send just say something like, I keep up the great job. They'll know all about it. What's that all about? Speaking of attaboy and attagirls, let me shout one out to Zeno Radio. Those folks make it possible to you for you to listen to the live Memory Lane show using your mobile device by dialing 605-472-9037. Let me give you that number again. 605-472-9037. Now, this way here, if you have some chores around the house, like wash dishes or do the laundry or sorts, whatever, or if you got some errands to run, go to the bank, go to the pharmacy, go to the bakery, the meat market, wherever, you can tune in to the Memory Lane show. And one thing for sure, when you do it that way, you won't miss a beat. And now for the comparison cover segment part of the show, as suggested by my good friend Dave in Southern California. Hey Audrey, can you help us out?
3: 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Double Decker covers. The same song will be sung by different artists. Take it away, Bob.

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1: Yes indeedy, that's where we play those hits that will never ever die. Now this week's comparison covers of the song I Only Want to Be With You were suggested by Rosemarie. Way to go, Rosemarie, thank you very much. Aren't these songs, whatever, a little bit different from one another? But dig this. They would be both charted songs on the Billboard Hot 100 chart. The first version and original was performed by none other than Dusty Springfield in 1964 and reached the number 12 slot. The second version by Edinburgh, Scotland natives, the Bay City Rollers, would have their song also reach the number 12 spot back in 1976. How weird is that, huh? They both hit number 12. We had two people RIP on the same day. Something for doubles here. Okay, we left off last hour with a double-sided hit. So let's stay with that idea as we feature the flip sides on today's show. In 1967, the Fab Four, also known as the Beatles, had their song Hello Goodbye get listed on the prominent Hot 100 chart with this B-side track.

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1: 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Keep on rocking, Big Bob. I love

one comment about that last song that was played by the Beatles, I Am a Woman. How could that not be an 8-track side? You know, this is the mystery to it, all of the theme today are these great songs ended up on a B-side for a particular reason. I don't know. I'm just curious to know, has anybody got any reasons why that happened? Okay, back in 1961, on this date in rock and roll history, 15-year-old English actress Hayley Mills sees her U.S. debut recording enter the Billboard charts, where it would reach the number 8 position.

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1: The date is September 19th. The year, 1965, exactly 61 years ago today, four guys from Liverpool, England, had this blast in the past tune make its debut on the Hot 100. It later become a chart topper on its way to a gold record. Folks, here are the Beatles on Memory Lane.

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1: Big Bob. Now here's one that should surprise everyone as we feature the flip sides on today's show. In June of 1964, another double-sided hit, Ruby Tuesday, entered the Hot 100 and later become a chart topper on its way to a gold record. However, the Diamond in the Rough was the B-side. 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
1: Yeah, I got a little short story. For years, I thought the group's name was Strange Gloves. Like, strange, and then the word gloves. And then I was looking up something, and I thought to myself, wait a minute. This guy on the internet's got this thing spelled wrong. Well, the guy who had it spelled one was moi. It's Strange Loves, not Strange Gloves. Yeah, that's the things you learn. As we continue with today's theme of B-siders, we turn to Mr. Chuck Berry. Way back in 1960, the St. Louis, Missouri native's Too Pooped to Pop made its debut on the Billboard's Hot 100 Singles chart. The tune would reach the number 42 position, believe that or not. The flip side didn't perform as well for Berry. Trust me. I don't have a clue how that happened. The B-side.

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0: 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Now, there are numerous ways to cast your vote. 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Or if you have a Twitter account, you can tweet me at memory_lane. And after the top of the hour, I'll give you the results to determine if this song should have been a hit or not. Now on to the song. I promised you an interesting Rate the Record this week, and I will deliver. Alan Davey and the Arrows were best known for their hits Apache 65, Theme from the Wild Angels, Blues Theme, Devil's Angels, just to name a few. In 1975, this song got the band an appearance on the TV show called 45, but still failed to chart. The following year, Joan Jett and her band, well, at the time, the Runaways, they heard the tune, then in 1981 released their version that would end up being a number one platinum record. My question, how come the Arrows version didn't do as well? Perhaps by voting we can figure this out. Here's Alan Davey and the Arrows singing I Love Rock and Roll.

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1: Okay, the song we just played is this week's Rate the Record by Alan Davey and the Arrows. I love rock and roll. Let's see. We'll leave the polls open till about 5 minutes and 6 seconds. After the top of the hour, at that time, we will lock the doors, gather all the votes, and put them in the room with Big Bertha, shut off the lights, let her count them up, and then reveal the results. And then and only then we will share with the entire universe. Okay, so with that said, let's get America!

0: 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This is Eddie Carson from Odyssey Radio, the variety and indie station that plays anything and everything. 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
1: 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Now, here's a Memory Lane factoid for you. She was reluctant to record this song because she thought it was more appropriate for a much younger woman.

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1: Let's get a little boom boom in our life. You know what I mean? That's right. You know who it is.

that down in FLA. That's where Brother Steve has the secondary studio, you might say. Anyway, we hope you're enjoying today's theme. Now, here's another surprise as we featured the flip sides. In June of 1964, the Four Seasons' Ragdoll entered the Billboard's Hot 100 Singles chart. The tune would be a number one gold record for the guys from Newark, New Jersey. Although the B-side was categorized as a diamond in the rough, it would not chart. Now, here's a memory lane factoid for you. A cover version released by the Tremolos 3 years later will hit the number 11 slot. Go figure.

0: No, no, no! Don't touch them players, because we still have one more hour of our great theme today. Those flip sides. Are you surprised? Any? At all? I think I was a couple times. So we'll have more of that, more of Memory Lane's On This Date in Rock and Roll History. We got Instrumental of the Week coming up. Let's see, we got a double-decker. We'll have a vault song. And we'll have the results for Rate the Record also. So stick it out. Stick it out. Be with us. We'll continue to get everything together. But while you're listening to these tunes that'll never die, you can always surf on over to the Bain website, memorylaneshow.com, and you will there find affiliates of Memory Lane. 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I assure you, just with these B-side songs, you will be amazed of the entertainment that they have to offer at some of the affiliate sites. Send them a little contact email and tell them to keep up the great job also. Now, I appreciate sending them an attaboy and attagirl, but I also have to shout one out to Zeno Radio for making it possible for you to have the ability to listen to the live version of the show via your mobile device. Very easy. Just dial 605-472-9037. That's 605-472-9037. And I'm going to tell you something. You tune into the show, and then you can go shopping. You know, you go to the bakery, go to the meat market, go to the bank if you ask them. Hey, do some chores around the house. This way here, you can still listen to the show, and you won't miss a beat. Okay, all you dudes and dudettes out there, it is time for
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0: When I play a tune from back in time. Back in 1972, Emerson, Lake, and Palmer released this cover tune that would get listed on the Hot 100 chart and later peak at the number 70 position. Get ready, folks.

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1: Okay, ladies and gentlemen, boys and girls, dude and dudettes out there, the voting polls are officially closed. Boom! For this week's Rate the Record, featuring Alan Davey and the Arrows in their tune, I Love Rock and Roll. Now, I had a little bit of debate, you might say, honest debate, good for the soul, about this song. Some people think that Joan Jett's version was the original, and I'm here to tell you the information I find, Alan Davey and the Arrows version was the original, and Joan Jett was the cover. Now, with that said, being an original, I think it should have charted, because I don't think there was that much difference between Davey's version and the Joan Jett's version, and Joan Jett's version did so well, why didn't Alan Davey do? I don't know. That's my vote. People agreed with me, and some people didn't. 13% gave it a 5, 25% gave it an 8, and 62% gave it a 9. So, nothing really low, but no 10s, and that's the problem, no 10s. I still stand by my guns and say I think it should have been released as an 8-track side, and probably would have charted, you know, somewhere around the top 40 to 50, somewhere around in there. I want to thank each and every one of you for taking the time out of your busy schedule and play Rate the Record. It's your opportunity to voice your opinion and to interact with the show. The next track on today's B-Siders theme also enters the I Don't Believe It category. In August of 1961, a Roy Orbison track named Crying made its appearance on the Billboard's Hot 100 Singles chart. The tune would top out at the number 2 position, but the B-side would be left in the shadows.

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1: In 1976, let me see, how many years ago? I can't figure it out. It's too hard. On this date in rock and roll history, Steubenville, Ohio quintet called Wild Cherry topped the Billboard chart. It was the first of five charted singles for the band, who took their name from a box of cough drops.

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1: Well, if you heard a B-side song so far and said, OMG, how did that happen? Well, this one will take you over the edge. Here's the next track of our flip sides theme today. In July of 1966, the boys from Hawthorne, California, released a tune that would reach number 39 on the charts. The song, Wouldn't It Be Nice, was backed with this track as a B-side. It would later be a double-sided hit.

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1: We're staying with our flip sides theme today. In 1977, an England-formed group released this track that amazingly, hold on to your hats, would not chart. However, since the B-side tune received extensive airplay, both sides were often played together. Folks, here's Queen on Memory Lane.

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1: Hey, how about another double-sided hit? This time from Elvis, the king of rock and roll, Presley. In 1956, the king had these two songs make his debut on a Billboard's Hot 100 singles chart. Now, both of these tunes were so good. How good were they? They were so good as... I lost my place here. Okay, let's do this again. Both of these tunes were so good. How good were they? They were so good that Billboard's bestsellers and jukebox charts combined them as one listing as they become a chart toppers. Both of them. Believe that or not. Now here's a memory lane factoid for you. Since Hound Dog was a cover tune, first sung by Big Mama Thornton, we placed it as a B-side tune. You ain't-

Okay, that was my fault. I got the heavy finger over here, so we're not going to cut Elvis short. Don't worry about it, girls, boys, and everybody else. Start all over again. You ain't

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1: The king of rock and roll, Presley. Okay, now once again, as the sun slowly sets on our theme today, we would like to think that we saved the best for last. But first, I want to shout a big thank you to Rosemarie for helping me with many, if not all, the titles. Thank you, Rosemarie. If you haven't been surprised yet, well, you will be now, as we feature flip sides on today's show. Folks that know me and listen to Memory Lane know it doesn't take much for me to play a Bob Seger song. If it just enters my mind, I'm going to play it. I personally was shocked when I learned this. 1977 Seger's Rock and Roll Never Forgets made his debut on the Billboard Hot 100 Singles chart. However, the B-side, Seldom Played.

It's the Bob Seger, and what a way to close the show out, because it's going to be like a double-decker Bob Seger. Okay, all you cool cats and cool skirts out there, you know it is rock out time. It's that part of the show when you should turn down speakers way up, move the furniture around, and make some room for yourself. Put on those white bobby socks and then those dancing shoes and get ready to shake it. Okay, here's an idea. You can just do a little bed dancing like Donna is doing today. We're going to start today's rock out with this Seger Fix tune from his 1972 Smokin' OP's album. Paul from Sterling Heights, this is for you, brother.

Yeah, baby. Bob Seger and the Silver Bullet Band from Ann Arbor, Michigan, the home of the Wolverines. Okay, Paul Sterling. Hey, Paul wants to get the Gene Vincent for the rock out. No problem, Paul, for you.

man, Paul from Sterling Heights just give me a triple dog dare you. That's almost the best you can do with Gene Vincent again.

Any better than that, ladies and gentlemen, boys and girls, when you have an all Gene Vincent rock out. Okay, I got a couple quick announcements to make. Maybe not so quick. First of all, I want to send a big time thank you out to all the affiliates out there that pick up the Memory Lane show, either on the recorded or live versions. And it's you and only you that distribute it around the world, and I appreciate that very much. From the deepest part of my heart. You folks that tune in at the affiliate sites, give yourselves a round of applause. I appreciate it very much. Be sure you contact that website owner and tell them thank you for carrying the Memory Lane show. And if you know other affiliates that kind of take this format, mention it to them to get a hold of me and we can work things out. How about our own chat room? It was a little bit weak today. I think the gals are boycotting me for some reason. Tony D, Rockin' Al, Lucky was here. Of course, I was here. Little Red came in, and she made her presence known. I thank you very much for stopping by. Thanks to all you folks. Yeah, I don't understand what happened with all the gals out there. Aaron was missing. Belle was missing. Donna, she was here earlier. She was ill. So she said she was going back to bed, but we got to give her kudos for stopping in anyway. Thank you, Donna. Next week, we're going to feature our top trios. That's right. It'll be our top trio. Now, you might have a trio and say, oh, geez, oh, man, this one's a really good one, and Bob didn't play. Well, it's our top trios, and I think you're still going to enjoy the playlist that we have going. Allow me to take a moment and take an opportunity to provide the terrific listeners out there a suggestion or two. Please, because the season is coming, please keep your hands clean. That'll help reduce the chances of catching any diseases. You know, this is kind of like the middle, a little past the middle of September.

0: September. In October, that flu number one comes in, and COVID number 19, and flu ABC, and the parasites on the lettuce and everything else. Keep your hands clean, and that'll help out. Also, you can do me a big favor by helping the elderly who may live near you. Hey, if they're across the street, next door, maybe behind you, whatever, it's very easy. Just call them or get a hold of them by knocking on the door and say, "Hey, Mr. Blue Sky, I'm going shopping. Is there anything I can pick up for you? Some bread, cheese, milk, jelly, who knows what they want, you know what I mean?" And they would be a very appreciative, you know, and they're going to be reluctant at the beginning. I should explain that. They're going to be reluctant because they don't probably know, they know you, but not really well, and they don't want to burden you. But what you're doing is you're keeping these people out of that environment, keeping them safe. They don't have to travel either by walking or by car to the market. And when they get there, holy man, if it's crowded, you got all kinds of diseases going around. So this is what you're helping them out with. And they can't want, you know, what do they want? Some Geritol or Band-Aids or Q-tips or something like that. Whatever they want, pick it up for them and deliver it to the house. The big thing about it here, now listen carefully, the big thing about it there is that they're going to feel good that someone is willing to do them a little favor. You're going to feel good for the gesture on your part that you went out of your way and you did a good deed for the day. And if you tell me, guess what? I'm going to feel good too. That's right, because I mentioned it to you. One of the affiliates says, "I like the way you ask to take care of the elderly at the end of your show." And I says, "You know, I don't do it just to waste time. I really don't. I do it because, it's a good gesture on everybody's part." Don't forget, next week we've got the trios coming up. Get in here, get into the chat room, or make sure you tune in one of the affiliate sites. And hugs and love to all you folks out there. Take care.
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1: 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My brother from another mudder, DJ Troublemaker from the Troublemaker Experience, causing trouble around the world. 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Mary and the entire gang at Zeno Radio. A big hello to David over at High Energy FM, a good place to be yourself. DJ Beach Baby and the gang from Ocean Waves Radio. A big thank you to Randy from Randy Soul Radio, Cliff over at Radio Isabel AM 1540, Big Red Ron from Lincoln Oldies Station in Lincoln, Nebraska, Al from Awesome Al Radio, Doug over at Hall of Fame Radio, Eddie at Odyssey Radio, Let's Take a Journey, Bruce over at Franklin Music 107.1 in New Zealand, Terry at WTWZ Radio, AM 1120, and FM 102.5. A big hello to our good friend Jason over at Mix Radio Preston. All the fine folks at Sleepy Cat Records, our longtime friend Denny from That Classic Rock, our good close friend Sam Smith from KDBS Radio, playing oldies in old school forever. 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The entire gang at the Global Voice, Radio for All. And last but certainly not least, a big thanks to Steve from 88.7 FM. 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
4: This is a blast from the 90s with Gary Hopkins.

Here we go. Kim Appleby then from 1990, the debut solo single from her self-titled debut solo album that was also released in 1990 as well. It was a single that would reach number two on the UK singles charts in November of 1990, and it was a top 10 hit as well in Austria, Belgium, Finland, Germany, Ireland, the Netherlands, and also Switzerland as well. It was a chart topper, getting to number one in Zimbabwe in January of 1991. It would struggle, though, in other countries outside of Europe. Hello there. Welcome along. This is A Blast from the 90s. My name is Gary. Thank you for joining us here today on the show. We have got some brilliant, brilliant tunes just for you today. We've got Your Song, which is a first song that you bought back in the 1990s. We're still playing some of those out. We've got The Lyrical Game as well for you a little bit later on. And we have got a double play of a band that you want me to play, okay? If you follow us on social media, search for Blast Radio Shows on Facebook, Twitter, it's X now, isn't it? And all these other ones, okay? Basically, we put on there a post basically asking you which band did you want us to play two songs from, okay? You had to give us a like or a smiley face for which one it was. There is a winner, a clear winner, and we will play the first song released by them in the 90s and the last song released by them as well, also in the 1990s, a little bit later on. But before we play your first song that you bought back in this decade, we are going to go back to 92 and some Genesis and Hold On My Heart. But before that, from 1994, from the album With Honours, here is Madonna and I'll Remember.

0: So the third single taken from their 14th studio album called We Can't Dance, which is a great album, by the way, released in 1991, that album anyway. That was Genesis there with Hold On My Heart. It was released in April of 1992. It reached number one in Canada and was a number 12 hit as well on the Billboard Hot 100. It also peaked at number 16 as well in the UK. It also made it to number 11 on the Dutch Top 40 and was a top 20 hit in the likes of Denmark, France, Ireland, and also Belgium as well. Before that, a song I've not heard in a long, long time. It was, of course, Madonna, and I'll remember it was taken from the album With Honours, which was also, of course, a film as well, and was a single that would do very well for her back in 1994, reaching the top of the charts in Canada and also Italy as well, and would be a number two hit on the Billboard Hot 100. Elsewhere, it would be a top 40 hit in most places where it was released. And of course, the song was taken from the film of the same name. It is held as one of her best works and was nominated for Best Song Written Specifically for a Motion Picture or TV Show at the 37th Grammy Awards and Best Original Song at the 52nd Golden Globe Awards. There we are. Right then, here on A Blast from the 90s, it's time for this.
1: Bowie, Queen, Madonna, Take That, Beyonce, or maybe Justin Bieber. This is your song.
0: So it is time then for today's Your Song, and it is a first song. Still got a few of these to get through. So today's songs come in from Hayley, and Hayley's emailed in saying, my first song I bought was back in 1997. It was by the American boy band The Backstreet Boys. I had lots of posters on the wall during this time. I fell in love with the band, and this was the very first song that I bought back in 1997. Would be great to hear it again. Please, can you play it? Many thanks from Hayley. So, Hayley, this is your first song that you bought in the 1990s. Here are the Backstreet Boys. Everybody.
2: Everybody.

0: There we go. Hades' first single bought back in the 1990s. That was, of course, the Backstreet Boys there and Everybody. It was the first single taken from their second international studio album called Backstreet's Back. And it was a single that would win them an MTV VMA for Best Group Video in 1998. The song was very popular on a worldwide scale, getting to number one in many European countries, Romania, Latvia, Hungary, and also Spain as well. It would be also a top 20 hit and a top 10 hit in many, many more countries. In fact, it was actually a number two hit in lots of various countries around the world, if I'm totally honest with you. And as I said, it was a big, big song back in 97 and also 1998. So that was Hayley's first single that she bought back in the 1990s. If you want your song played on a future show, please do get in touch. It could be your first song that you bought in this decade. It could be the first song you danced to. Maybe the first song you know, had a kiss with her. With somebody else, let's put it that way. Got to be careful what I say now. Or it could be something you walk down the aisle with. You know, it's whatever it is. Maybe your first song that you had in your car when you passed your driving test. Whatever it is, let us know via the following options.
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0: You can also WhatsApp us as well on 0739829877. Get in touch. I would love to hear from you. Right, we are going to play two songs from a very popular band from the 1990s, very surely indeed. And we are going to give you the lyrics on today's lyrical game. That's all coming up for you very, very shortly here on A Blast from the 90s. But before all of that, let's go back to 1993 and some Eurodance from German musical group Culture Beat. Here they are with the brilliant Mr. Vane.

0: There we go. Culture Beat then from 1993. That was Mr. Bay. What a tune. It was a number one hit in many countries in 93 and also 1994. The UK, Zimbabwe, Australia, Ireland, Italy, Germany, Finland, and also Belgium and Austria as well. So it was a massive, massive hit.
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5: Song

very good day to you. Welcome along. It is Solid Gold 60s. I'm Jeff Dorsey, kind of in the deck chair for the next 60 minutes. So we open up with a song that was written by Ellie Greenwich and Jeff Barry in the Brill Building, Crystals, Then He Kissed Me. What a good song that is. Love it. And then Traffic, epitomising everything that went on in the Summer of Love in 67. Steve Winwood and the gang there, Holding My Shoe. So we've got a story behind the song, comes from the Hollies. Best of British is Dusty Springfield and also Freddie and the Dreamers. And we've got a 5x4 courtesy of Alan Weber, Stones and Beatles coming back to back, and some Motown memories for the mix that is in South Africa, Hazel. And we've got a couple of interviews, one a little bit unusual about Northern Soul, Gavin from the Signatures talking to us about the Renaissance. Well, I suppose it's never gone away, has it really, Northern Soul? And then the great Mike Darbo, vocalist supreme and songwriter with the Manfreds. If you want to get in touch, please do so. The email is chunkyjeff@gmail.com. 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Or you can get me on WhatsApp, 077-844-89469. Right, let's go with a bit of Jimmy Cliff.

That's a great Jimmy Cliff putting some reggae right in there with The Wonderful World and Beautiful People playing here on Solid Gold 60s. Right, we're going to talk fashion, girls. Remember the days of puffball skirts, petticoats, yeah, like six layers of them there? Well, nobody epitomised it more than this particular lady. Her name, Susan Maughan.

talking there very much about phenomenons going on. That was the fashion item, but also dance moves that were going on. What was it? Mashed potato and also the twist. And Joey D and the Starlighters were the residents at the Peppermint Lounge in New York doing this.

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2: And this is when we dig into the archives and get your story about a particular hit. And this week on Solid Gold 60s, we're going to 1967 for The Hollies and On a Carousel. Made number four in the UK from an album, The Ultimate Hollies. Now, this song is a timeline to a typical romance, really about riding on a carousel. It started with a boy and a girl on those horses that used to go round and round and round. Now, Graham Nash remembers being in a barroom at Margate. Now, I wonder if that was the dreamland, because that was a popular place to go. That's where he got the inspiration. And the early days of the Hollies, they covered American hits. You remember things like Searching and Just One Look. But eventually, those were by the Brill writers, and we mentioned them a little earlier, Greenidge and Barry being two of them there. But then they started to write their own songs. And on this particular hit, Graham Nash was the first voice that you heard going solo. And then the main man, Alan Clark, joined in on a carousel now.

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1: And a very good day to welcome along. It is Solid Gold 60. Three questions for you. Give the answers in about 30 minutes' time. Question number one. Wipeout was a big hit in 1963 for whom? Wipeout was a big hit in 1963 for whom?

Question number two. In 1969, who had a big European hit with Don't Forget to Remember? So the year was 1969, but who had the big European hit, Don't Forget to Remember? And question number three. Norwegian Wood was on which Beatles album? Norwegian Wood was on which Beatles album? As I said, answers in about 30 minutes. Now, this guy was interesting because his backing singers were the Mamas and Papas. Only had one hit. His name, Barry McGuire. An Eve of Destruction.

0: Jeff Dorset.
1: Now, the idea here is for you to get involved and pick a song. It could be a song or it could be an artist, could be a solo artist, could be a group, as long as you think they qualify for Best of British, and put it on an email to chunkyjeff@gmail.com, chunkyjeff@gmail.com, or you can do it via WhatsApp. Happy to receive that, 077-844-89469. Best of British, wave the flag, the Americans do it so well, and we can. Right, now this is another Brill Building song, written by Burt Bacharach and Hal David years and years ago into the 60s. For Dusty Springfield, it's going to be Best of British.

0: What a great song that is. Bob Dylan played that one especially for Mark and Diana. Slipped that one in there. All I Really Want to Do. Love it there. Cher doing a song. Right, we've said we're doing Best of British.
1: The Best of British. Solid Gold 60s with Jeff Dorset.
0: So take two on Dusty Springfield.

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1: And now this is something that emanated straight from pirate radio in the 60s. Alan Weber has told us to revive it, and we are doing that. Beatles and Stones coming back to back, and it's your opportunity to pick a track out. It could be an album track, it could be an A-side, could be a B, remember B-sides? It could be any of those, and send it in on an email, chunkyjeff@gmail.com. Mark it 5x4 or Beatles and Stones, and it will get through to me. Right, a track coming up from Magical Mystery Tour on the Beatles track. But before that, Rolling Stones, right here. And Time Is On My Side, 5x4 on Solid Gold 60s.

0: Fall on the Hill, good Paul McCartney song there for the Beatles and off the Magical Mystery Tour. Right, if you want to pick out a 5x4 Beatles and Stones coming back to back, just send it in an email, chunkyjeff@gmail.com, and I'll be only pleased to play them for you. Pick them out, album tracks, singles, any which way you want to cut it. Right, interviews coming up shortly.
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0: found in 69, written by Mac Davis. Big hit for Elvis in the ghetto. Right, interview time. Switching the tactics here, talking very much about Northern Soul and the resurgence that it has been, and Gavin from a band called The Signatures, who are keeping that music alive. Northern Soul artists. They may have had, like, say, one hit, and then, or a very, very big record, and then they may be retired, and then suddenly somebody gets onto them and says, do you know that your song is now fetching a huge amount of money on vinyl? And they come out of retirement and they've got a second career ahead of them.
1: Absolutely. Yeah, it's amazing. It's really, I mean, I've got to know a lot of the original Northern Soul artists. And if I pick one of them, there's a fellow I was talking to him last night, Sidney Barnes, you know, right. Absolute hero of mine. And a good friend of mine now as well. But I mean, that's exactly the case for Sid. You know, he was he works for Motown. He produced a lot of records for other artists. Did a lot of work with Rotary Connection, which was his band at the time. And you know, as you say, he went into another career. The music industry failed him, and he went off and became a security guard. And then years later, when he thinks his musical career is all sort of done and dried up, all of a sudden he finds out there's all these people in the UK that are listening to his songs from back in the 60s and 70s. Absolutely blew his mind. It really, really did blow his mind. I've had lots of conversations about it, and he couldn't get to grips with it when he found out that over in the UK, he was still a name.
0: People knew
1: who he was and appreciated his music. And Sid came over last year. I mean, he's 85 now, Sid.
0: Right.
1: He came over last year and stayed with me again, like he has done a few times. And he still blows his mind now. They're 85 years old.
0: Yeah.
1: He comes over and there's still people who want to come to his show and listen to his music and what else, you know. So, yeah, and Lorraine Silver, we tour a lot with Lorraine Silver.
0: Yes.
1: She's only really got the one hit that was a good favourite at the Wigan Casino. But the same thing for Lorraine, you know. She recorded that song when she was 13 years old.
0: Right.
1: And it kind of didn't do anything, you know. It got released, really didn't do much, and that was it. And to find out later on in life, through the Blues and Soul magazine, that song was popular at the Wigan Casino, again blew her mind. You know, she'd completely forgotten about it. So to find out that someone had been listening to it was just amazing for her, you know. Absolutely amazing. And many of the other artists, the same story.

0: Northern Soul, his very best there, touch of Motown. R. Dean Taylor doing the wonderful There's a Ghost in My House. Right, just out of an interview with Mike Darbo, lead singer with the Manfreds, second guy that did it there after Paul Jones. Let's give the answer to the quiz question number one on Solid Gold 60s. Wipeout was a big hit in 1963. This might have caught you out there. They were the Safaris. Question number two also might have been a tricky one. 1969, it was a European hit, Don't Forget to Remember. But who was it by? It was by the Bee Gees. And question number three, Norwegian Wood was off which Beatles album? The answer, Rubber Soul. So if you got Rubber Soul and the Bee Gees for Don't Forget to Remember and Safaris doing Wipeout, give yourselves a nice little pat on the back. Right, second of our interviews, Mike Darbo. It's interesting to find out where these guys came from and who their inspirations were. Here's Mike. When you were growing up as a young man, who were your early inspirations? I mean, was it rock and roll or was it skiffle? Or
1: what a great question, because I was just thinking of all those things. And you're right, it was rock and roll, it was skiffle, but it was more. It was like quite an eclectic mix.
0: Yeah.
1: My mother was a piano player, so she introduced me to the standards. So apart from, I think my first experience of rock and roll was definitely Bill Haley.
0: Yeah.
1: And, you know, that was a great record, you know, Rock Around the Clock.
0: Sure.
1: Hotly pursued by Elvis, obviously,
0: sure.
1: You know, 56, and Lonnie Donegan, let's not forget, he was flying the flag for England with one of his records, Cumberland Gap, with pure rock and roll.
0: Sure.
1: And my mother was introducing me to Fats Waller.
0: Yeah.
1: And she loved the singing of Fred Astaire, you know, from those early Ginger Rogers, Fred Astaire movies, you know, isn't it a lovely day to be caught in the rain? Then, obviously, Frank Sinatra was a huge influence.
0: Sure.
1: Ella Fitzgerald was. So I was into jazz, the blues. And let's not forget, the guys who really did it for me were the Everly Brothers.
0: Yeah.
1: So if you add Jerry Lee Lewis and a little bit later Chuck Berry, but really Little Richard, Jerry Lee Lewis, Elvis, Bill Haley, and the Everly Brothers were my main rock and roll influences. So I was coming at it from really a wide perspective.

0: That's Man for a Man, with the lead voice of Mike Darbo. Ragamuffin Man, 69 that came out. Right now, especially for our very good friend Hazel Sayer in Cape Town, South Africa, where she's saying to me, it's really, really hot. Get us some Motown on, Jeff. Okay, we'll do it.
1: Motown. Memories.

0: Right, we're going to go to 1963 here for a particular story about Jerry Marsden, Jerry and the Pacemakers. They came off the back of three number one records, You'll Never Walk Alone, I Like It, and How Do You Do It? And they got very, very close because this next song made number two. It could have been an all-time record of having four number ones with your first four singles. Couldn't it, Jerry?
1: Hi, this is Jerry Marsden from Jerry and the Pacemakers, and you're listening to Jeff Dorsett.

0: Jerry and the Pacemakers, and I'm the One, number two, actually in 1964. It rolled over into 64. And that's where we've got to leave it. Thanks very much for your company. Keep the requests coming in. Always a pleasure to hear from you. Anything we want to do, Best of British, 5x4, Beatles and Stones, and I'll do it for you if you send it on an email, chunkyjeff@gmail.com. And whatever you do, stay safe, stay well, look after one another.
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7: It is the Urban Meltdown, Brett Costello with you, keeping you up front and in front when it comes to everything urban from across the globe. Whether it be independent or established artists, we have got you well and truly covered. A track that hit our inbox over the last couple of weeks and we're really loving is this latest one from Jared Lawson. Something a little bit different, and it's quite a funky offering as well. This is called Midas Touch to open up this week here on the Urban Meltdown.

South had an exodus. After flipping through the paper, our kinfolk knew what was next for us. They headed north to lay down their roots. The train was filled with hope, from the freight cars to the caboose. Next stop, Chicago, the big city of dreams and broad shoulders. This was the hot spot, even though the winters were much colder. Many made their way to the south side and adopted it. It was here that they fell in love with this black metropolis.

Townsville, these country folk figured out how to make a way. Our people made something out of nothing. It's always been magic in our DNA. From our art, our poetry, to the music we would play, the whole world watched as our black renaissance was put on full display. We were raised right, traditions were passed down, we welcomed new life. We had our own doctors and banks, we had our fair share of unfair fights. We weren't all rich, but this felt like a small piece of heaven. We spread love from the lake to state on 31st.

Tunes back to back there for you on the Urban Meltdown Radio Show. Brett Costello with you, Layla Hathaway, and the track 47th Street. That one's been riding high on the UK Soul Chart. Before that, something fresh and new from Jared Lawson and his tune Midas Touch. Another one of our favourites over the last week or two comes from Lee Scott. That's L-I and Scott. A track called Pink Velvet that kind of seems to bridge the gap between a bit of an old school sound, and certainly got some nods to the old school in there, but quite a modern production element as well. Really liking this one, Pink Velvet, Lee Scott, here on the Urban Meltdown.

Wine and set to do big things before too long, I'd say. That up-tempo version of Lovely Day. Anderson .Paak and Corday are the artists on that one. A Good Day, of course. Let's get into some solid R&B soul now. The offering comes from Keith Robinson, and the tune is called Up, here on the Urban Meltdown.

latest sounds there from Victoria Monet. Really liking that one. It's called Juicy. Fred Costello keeping you up front and in front every week here on the Urban Meltdown. Taking the tempo a little bit down with these next couple of tunes for you. Before long, we're going to give you Alina Nicole. She's an artist that we've played a few tracks of over the years. Lena, N-I-K-O-L for the surname. Teens with Ollie Howe on a tune called I Don't Mind. But first, also a little bit of a down-tempo track called Can't Wait. The artist's name, Genia, I assume is the correct pronunciation, G-E-N-I-A.

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track that's literally just dropped recently. Latest one from Honey Baby, featuring Grammy-nominated rapper J.I.D. The track is called A Thousand Times. And if you just joined us, before that one, Eli Derby, laid a smooth offering from him called Fine As You. Latest release now from Lucky Day, keeping things pretty smoothed out on this edition of the Urban Meltdown. Nowhere Fast from Lucky Day. Brett Costello with you.

0: Yeah. You know it's over.
1: Liking that sound, it comes from Markay, M-A-R hyphen K, the track It's Over, here on the Urban Meltdown. A little something for you. Brett Costello, keeping you up front and in front when it comes to everything urban. This next artist, Lumani, the tune Mind Your Business.

The sounds of Jalen Chords there, and the track is called My Boo. If you're loving the sounds you hear up on the Urban Meltdown radio show, then you're going to want to get around the Urban Meltdown Spotify playlist as well. Just search The Urban Meltdown, give us a like and a follow there. You can check out plenty of the tracks that have featured on the Urban Meltdown radio show over the recent months. You'll certainly hear this next guy there, Nate James, one of the quality releases over recent weeks. The track is called Set the Tone. We'll give you that one first before getting into Nipper and Blast together on a track called Homegrown. You know how we do, keeping you up front and in front on the Urban Meltdown.

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just joined us here on the Urban Meltdown, keeping you up front and in front, up-tempo tunes back-to-back for you there. Danny Foster and Rouge with Lasita Jules on that tune, Saturday Night. And before that, we gave you Reach for My Love, latest from the Sunburst Band and Dave Lee, featuring Tiffany Tazell on the vocals of that one as well. A bit of a story about this next track. It's a re-release from Jennifer Holliday. It's from the Recaptured project, this particular tune called Baby Tonight, reimagined mostly by Paul Simpson, who was involved in the original track as well. I did Shazam this tune just to make sure that I had the information about the track right, because the metadata was a little bit skew-iff. And it took me down a bit of a rabbit hole, because the tune actually Shazams as Leave Me from Cool Million featuring Laura Jackson. And the backing track is quite similar with that Steppers sound. You can follow that one online if you want as well. Looks like the Cool Million boys obviously involved with the Laura Jackson tune and also originally involved in this track as well. So certainly a lot of sonic similarities in these ones too. Either way, we're liking the tune. Back Tonight, Jennifer Holliday back for 2026 with this one. Here on the Urban Meltdown.

tune we gave you probably some good 6 to 9 months ago now, Don't Disturb This Groove from Ingram Street. It's got a bit of a re-up and renewed interest in that one on the back of the Realm remix that we gave you there. Brett Costello with you for the Urban Meltdown, taking in something from Japan and the UK now as we take the tempo down somewhat. Osamu Fukuzawa. Pretty sure I mostly nailed that one. The track is called Butterflies, and what a sweet little tune it is here on the Urban Meltdown.

The next one there from Lucky Day that's doing the rounds at the moment, featuring Leon Thomas on that track as well. It's called Fly You Out. Don't forget, if you'd like to connect with the Urban Meltdown during the week, a couple of ways that you can do that. Facebook.com/Urban Meltdown Worldwide. You can also make sure you connect with us on Spotify. Give a like and a follow to The Urban Meltdown. A few different playlists for you over there to get around to. Before too long, we're going to give you the new one from Tamia. She's got a fresh slow jam called Forever and a Day. But first, this nice little R&B track, Jack Freeman, and the tune Me and You. Rick Costello with you here on The Urban.

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just joined us here on the Urban Meltdown, keeping you up front and in front, up-tempo tunes back-to-back for you there. Danny Foster and Rouge with Lasita Jules on that tune, Saturday Night. And before that, we gave you Reach for My Love, latest from the Sunburst Band and Dave Lee, featuring Tiffany Tazell on the vocals of that one as well. A bit of a story about this next track. It's a re-release from Jennifer Holliday. It's from the Recaptured project, this particular tune called Baby Tonight, reimagined mostly by Paul Simpson, who was involved in the original track as well. I did Shazam this tune just to make sure that I had the information about the track right, because the metadata was a little bit skew-iff. And it took me down a bit of a rabbit hole, because the tune actually Shazams as Leave Me from Cool Million featuring Laura Jackson. And the backing track is quite similar with that Steppers sound. You can follow that one online if you want as well. Looks like the Cool Million boys obviously involved with the Laura Jackson tune and also originally involved in this track as well. So certainly a lot of sonic similarities in these ones too. Either way, we're liking the tune. Back Tonight, Jennifer Holliday back for 2026 with this one. Here on the Urban Meltdown.

tune we gave you probably some good 6 to 9 months ago now, Don't Disturb This Groove from Ingram Street. It's got a bit of a re-up and renewed interest in that one on the back of the Realm remix that we gave you there. Brett Costello with you for the Urban Meltdown, taking in something from Japan and the UK now as we take the tempo down somewhat. Osamu Fukuzawa. Pretty sure I mostly nailed that one. The track is called Butterflies, and what a sweet little tune it is here on the Urban Meltdown.

The next one there from Lucky Day that's doing the rounds at the moment, featuring Leon Thomas on that track as well. It's called Fly You Out. Don't forget, if you'd like to connect with the Urban Meltdown during the week, a couple of ways that you can do that. Facebook.com/Urban Meltdown Worldwide. You can also make sure you connect with us on Spotify. Give a like and a follow to The Urban Meltdown. A few different playlists for you over there to get around to. Before too long, we're going to give you the new one from Tamia. She's got a fresh slow jam called Forever and a Day. But first, this nice little R&B track, Jack Freeman and the tune Me and You. Rick Costello with you here on The Urban Meltdown.

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7: Hello there, welcome along to another edition of That 70s Sound with me, Dave Edwards. We've got all the usual things, of course. We've got a TV Times. That's a TV theme from the 1970s. Got a music chain quiz. If you haven't got that, you'll need a piece of paper and a pen. Got some movie magic for you. This hour we're going back to 1979 for that. And of course we finished the hour with our 12-inch disco remix. Now theme-wise, well, it's something that can be very interesting once you start doing research on it. The theme is band name origins. So we'll be looking back at how bands got their name. And so it should be very interesting.
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That's Debbie Harry doing the vocals there, of course, and it's Blondie and Denis, the two founders of the band, Debbie Harry and Chris Stein, first called their new band Angel and the Snake. The name for the new band then transformed into Blondie after a motorist called out to Deborah, "Hello, Blondie." At first they called themselves Blondie and the Banzai Babies, but that was then shortened to Blondie. Our next band are the Doobie Brothers, and they got their name whilst they were sitting around a breakfast table with a friend who suggested a name, the name being the Doobie Brothers. Don't worry, I'll explain a little more after this.

The Doobie Brothers and What a Fool Believes. Tom Johnson, who was a founder of the band and was a guitarist, says that the band, originally known as Pud, was sitting around a breakfast table when a friend who was not part of the band said, "Why don't you call yourselves the Doobie Brothers?" He suggested that because the night before they had been partaking, shall I say, of a few spliffs. And another name for a spliff was a doobie. And so that's what they did. The guy was kidding, but later they said, "Hey, that's such a good idea," that they named the band the Doobie Brothers.

0: Formed in 1970, that's a band that used to be called Smile, but it was changed to Queen when Freddie Mercury actually joined the group as the lead singer, because he liked the name for the transvestite connotation and the glamorous image of queens in royalty. And that, of course, was Queen and Don't Stop Me Now. And all that brings us round to this.
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0: Yes, it's the TV times, and as you know, this is where we take you back to the 1970s, and in particular to the TV shows. Now, perhaps you have a fond memory of a particular TV show. Well, you never know, we may be playing that theme for you right now, here on TV Times. Now, for TV Times, we've got a show here from 1970 that features a band, the band being the Partridge Family. Now, apparently, the band comes about when a group of musical siblings convince their widow mother, backteller Shirley Partridge, to help them out by singing as they record a pop song in their garage. The show starred Shirley Jones and David Cassidy. The theme for the Partridge Family was written by Diane Hildebrand.

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That's Foreigner, and Feels Like the First Time. Apparently, British guitarist Mick Jones chose the name because three of the members were Americans and three were British, meaning at least half of them would be foreigners, regardless of which country they were in, be it America or the UK. Our next group is Bad Company. And apparently the founding member, Paul Rogers, named the group after a illustration he found in a Victorian book about morals. And the picture showed an innocent child looking up at an unsavoury character leaning against a lamppost. The caption read, "Beware of bad company." Here they are with Can't Get Enough. Well, I-

That's AC/DC from 1979 and the title track off their album called Highway to Hell, which was put out by Atlantic Records. The song was all about the arduous nature of touring. The name AC/DC came about after a band member saw AC/DC on a sewing machine. It stood for Alternating Current, Direct Current. The band didn't realise it was also the slang for being a bisexual, which caused a few misunderstandings in their early days. Now, if you're going to have a go at our music chain quiz, now's the time to sort out your piece of paper and pen, okay? Taking us there, it's the band Canned Heat. Apparently, they got the inspiration for the name while they were all sitting around listening to an old Tommy Johnson record called Canned Heat Mama. Here's Canned Heat now with Let's Work Together.

0: Let's work together from Canned Heat. A group was put together by two blues enthusiasts by the name of Alan Wilson and Bob Height. And that Tommy Johnson record I was talking about came out in 1928. And that brings us round to this.
1: We play gold just for you. The music changed.
0: Yes, here we are at the stage of the programme where we do our music chain quiz. Hopefully you've got your piece of paper and pen ready. So here we go.
2: First link.
0: Which of these albums did Elton John release first? Goodbye Yellow Brick Road, Blue Moves or Victim of Love?
2: Second link.
0: Who had a hit in 1978 with the song Love Is in the Air? Was it John Paul Young, Leo Sayer or Barry Manilow?
2: Third link.
0: What were Northern soul group Wigan's Ovation doing in the snow in 1975?
2: Fourth link.
0: What Can I Say and Lido Shuffle were two mid-70s hits for which US solo star?
2: Fifth link.
0: And finally, Soul Brother Number One was the nickname of which legendary performer? Was it Sam Cooke, James Brown or Percy Sledge?
1: The music changed.
0: So there you are. Those are the five links or five questions you have to answer. And I'll be back later in the show to give you all the answers.

We go back to 1978 for that one. That's September, of course, from Earth, Wind and Fire. The song was written by Ali Willis and Maurice White, based on a music sequence developed by guitarist Al Mackay. The group was originally called the Salty Peppers. The group recorded for Capitol for a couple of years without drawing much attention. In 1971, they signed with Warner Brothers and renamed themselves Earth, Wind and Fire after the elements in the astrological chart.

0: Those are the Tramps and Soul Searching Time. The Tramps, of course, grew up in Philadelphia. And in their younger days, they would sing on street corners. And passers-by would be saying to them, all you guys will ever be are Tramps. And that's how they got the name.
1: It's now time to bring you some movie magic.

Through movie magic, we go back to 1979 and an American musical comedy film directed by Alan Arkush and starring PJ Souls, Vince Van Patten, Clint Howard and Dae Young. The film is called Rock and Roll High School. In the film, the Vince Lombardi High School keeps losing principals to nervous breakdowns because of the students' love of rock and roll and their disregard for education. The leader of the students, Riff Randall, is not only the worst behaved pupil, but is also the biggest Ramones fan. She even waits 3 days to get a ticket to go and see the band, hoping to meet Joey Ramone so she can give him a song that she wrote, the song being Rock and Roll High School. The Ramones actually feature very heavily in the film. And the Ramones got their name in honour of Paul McCartney, who earlier in his career used to call himself Paul Ramone. The members of the band all use the last name Ramone, even though it's not their given name. Here are the Ramones now with the theme from Rock and Roll High School.

0: Just had to squeeze every drop out of that one. That's Led Zeppelin and Rock and Roll from 1972, put out in 1971 on their fourth album, released as a single in 1972. Now, the naming of the group is quite interesting. The Yardbirds were just wrapping up their final US tour before splitting up. Guitarist Jimmy Page was determined to keep the act going, renaming a new lineup the New Yardbirds. Keith Moon of The Who is rumoured to have said it'll probably go down like a lead balloon or Led Zeppelin, thus inspiring the final name change to Led Zeppelin, the lead being spelled L-E-D, to make sure people pronounce the name correctly. So there we are, that's how they got their name. Now, if you had a go at our music chain quiz, got the answers very shortly. After a track from a group that famously, while searching for a name, blindly stuck a pin into a map of America, and it landed on Bay City, Michigan. Yes, it's the Bay City Rollers.
1: My

0: Money Honey from the Bay City Rollers. The song was written by Eric Faulkner and Stuart Wood, two members of the band, of course. Did quite well. It got to number 3 in Australia, number 1 in Canada, 16 in Germany, 4 in Ireland, 11 in New Zealand, 17 in Sweden, number 3 here in the UK, and number 9 in the USA. Right now, here, as promised, are the answers to the quiz.
1: We play gold just for you. The music chain.
0: This is the time of the programme where we give you all the answers to our music chain quiz. So hopefully you've got your piece of paper ready with all your answers on. OK, right, here we go.
2: First link.
0: Which of these albums did Elton John release first? Goodbye Yellow Brick Road, Blue Moves or Victim of Love? Well, the first one released was Goodbye Yellow Brick Road.
2: Second link.
0: Who had a hit in 1978 with the song Love Is in the Air? Was it John Paul Young, Leo Sayer or Barry Manilow? Well, of course, it was John Paul Young.
2: Third link.
0: What were Northern Soul group Wiggins Ovation doing in the snow in 1975? Well, they were skiing in the snow.
2: Fourth link.
0: What Can I Say and Lido Shuffle were two mid-70s hits for which US solo star? Well, of course, it was Boz Scaggs.
2: Fifthly.
0: And finally, Soul Brother Number 1 was the nickname of which legendary performer? Was it Sam Cooke, James Brown or Percy Sledge? Well, the Soul Brother Number 1 was James Brown.
1: The music chain.
0: So there you are. Those are the five answers to our five links or questions in our music chain quiz. If you've done well, congratulations. If you've not done too well, then don't worry. You can have another go next time you have a listen to that 70s sound.
1: The music.

0: Casey and the Sunshine Band, and That's the Way I Like It. The band got their name from lead vocalist Harry Wayne Casey's last name, i.e. KC. And the Sunshine Band came from their home state of Florida, which of course is the Sunshine State. They're originally called KC and the Sunshine Junkanoo Band, as some of the members came from a band called Miami Junkanoo Band. So that's how that came about. But let's say, it all came out in the wash and they became KC and the Sunshine Band. And that track, That's the Way I Like It, came out in 1975. And that brings us very neatly round to this.
1: And now it's time for the Disco 12-incher.
0: Yes, it's last track time. I'm going out with the Bee Gees. And the name the Bee Gees kind of evolved over time. Of course, in 1958, the Gibb family moved from England to Queensland, Australia. Young 12-year-old Barry Gibb and his brother sang for coins at the local motor car speedway. The speedway owner, Bill Good, and local radio DJ and driver Bill Gates noticed the boy's talent. Because Barry, Bill Good and Bill Gates all shared BG initials, they suggested the name the Bee Gees. And later the letters were retrofitted to stand for Brothers Gibb, matching the actual family members in the group. We're going out with the Bee Gees and a song from them entitled Staying Alive. And with that, just remains for me to say thank you for listening to me. This has been David Woods and That 70 Sound, looking at band name origins. Hopefully you've enjoyed it. Finally, let me say as usual, look after yourselves. And yes, you know, be good.

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1: The fun, the music, the oh wow.

That's a kick up the 80s. He's with Jeff Dawson, isn't it?

very good day to you. Welcome along. It is Kick Up the 80s. I'm Jeff Dorsett, going to be your pilot of these airwaves for the next 60 minutes. So we are over a double-decker involving Mike Hollis's band, Talk Talk. Went with Talk Talk and It's My Life. So we've got an album track from the Jay Giles Band. What do we got? We've got Best of British involving Morrissey. Cover from Another Brother as Heaven 17 does Blue Oyster Cult. Story on the song comes from John Farnham, Australia's Finest, Bit of Thunder from Down Under. And we've got some interviews. Claire Grogan from Ordered Images, Tom Bailey from the Thompson Twins, and Andy Taylor from Duran Duran. And if you want to get in touch, please do so. The email is the quickest route. It is to chunkyjeff@gmail.com. That's for chunkyjeff@gmail.com. Or you can get me on modern day WhatsApp, 077-844-89469. Right, where's Roland Giff when you need him?

want to slip that one in. We actually lost a pop quiz the other night over that. Yes. It's one of those things when you know the song, Imagination, but did you know the artist? Bluey Sum was right there. Right, go with this.

0: I'll tell you what, kick up the 80s, it is right there. And the Blow Monkeys are featuring, of course, Dr. Robert out front there. And don't forget, if there's a favourite song you want to hear, just drop it on an email, chunkyjeff@gmail.com. Still to come, Best of British. We also got some interviews as well. But let's give you one of these.
1: Premiership Pop Quiz. Now, here's Jeff Dorsett.
0: So just in front of something by Soul to Soul. Three questions for you. Give the answers in about 25 minutes' time. Question number one, for fun, is a lyric. I want to know the artist and the song. The line I'm giving you, oh, here it comes, that funny feeling inside. Oh, here it comes, that funny feeling inside. Who's the artist? What is the song? Question number two, name the female vocalist in Yazoo and her nickname. Name the female vocalist in Yazoo and her nickname. And question number three, you've got a three-way chance on this one, all about AC/DC. What is their best-selling album? Is it A, Highway to Hell, B, Back in Black, or 3, Razor's Edge? So, best-selling album for AC/DC, Highway to Hell, Back in Black, or Razor's Edge?

0: Size 5 with that. Soul to Soul. Keep on moving. 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
0: And this is where we give you a backstory as we go into the vaults there and find out what was going on with a particular song. And we're looking at 1986 here for John Farnham and You're the Voice. Made number 6 in the UK. From Whispering Jack was the album. Extremely popular in Australia, where it's considered an unofficial national anthem. Written by a team of UK songwriters led by Chris Thompson, who I've met, who was lead singer with Manfred Mann's Earth Band. Remember Davies on the Road Again and Blinded by the Light? Yes, it's very much a protest song. Somehow the song made it all the way to Australia. Originally, it was going to be released by Ice House. Remember them? Yeah, terrific stuff. And that's where John Farnham actually heard the song. Now, at the time, he was a teen idol and lead singer for 2 years with the Little River Band. You remember Reminiscing? Yeah. After hearing the promotional single there, it went to number one, and the album Whispering Jack spent 25 weeks at number one.

Farnham actually heard the song. Now, at the time, he was a teen idol and lead singer for 2 years with the Little River Band. You remember Reminiscing? Yeah. After hearing the promotional single there, it went to number one, and the album Whispering Jack spent 25 weeks at number one.

Well, it's certainly Thursday, gang. Is it Thursday? No, it's Wednesday. On Mercy Radio, thank you very much for tuning in. We've got a lot of great stuff coming your way tonight on Studio 54 and more. Yeah, one of the tunes we used to play on the hospital radio, 1979. I think it was 79, yeah. From the great album Night Owl, Jerry Rafferty. And get it right next time. 11 minutes past the hour of 8 o'clock. We're here till around about 2 minutes to 10. And Maggie, you're with us tonight in Sheffield. Good evening to you, Maggie. I hope very much that you got your dancing shoes on tonight, baby. Yeah, let's send us an email, kennystewart0835@gmail.com, and email Kenny Stewart's Radio Shows on Facebook. You can check us out on that. It's the Dance Club, the best one for a Wednesday.

0: the hippie to the hip hip hop, you don't stop. The rocket to the bang bang boogie. Up jumped the boogie to the rhythm of the boogie and the beat. Now what you hear is not a test, I'm rapping to the beat. And me, the groove, and my friends are gonna try to move your feet. This is Alan Dedicote. 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
3: 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King Kenny Stewart.

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I know you play great music on your show. I've been told this. But as you didn't play any music I like, I'm sorry to say, you're

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Studio 54 and more for a Wednesday on Mercy Radio. Good to have your ears along, ladies and gentlemen. And I hope very much you had a good week as well. Well, the weather in Chester's been overcast, cloudy. We've had a little bit of rain here in, the town crier, in Chester. But however, you know, nice to be with you on Mersey Radio. Don't forget, of course, the Late Zone coming up after me at 10 o'clock. Have a listen to this, gang.

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2: We love that, do we? Earth, Wind & Fire? No. After the Love Is Gone. Boogie Wonderland from Leonard and Friends covering Earth, Wind & Fire. Absolutely brilliant. We've got the Studio 54, one of the biggest tracks in Broadway, New York. What's this from Gene Chant? Get down, baby brother. The Late Zone tenor.

Sid in Blackpool, good evening to you, Sid. Got your dancing shoes on. Also, DJ Marky Mark over in North Wales as well. Not forgetting, of course, Jason. Yeah. When we're going.

The late night zone coming up at 10 o'clock tonight. Can't wait for that. Got the Sunday suitcase with you back at 10 o'clock on Sunday morning if you care to be up and about with me. Included all your favourites, the new releases, and the Beatles.

0: Gene in Liverpool. Hello. Don't know what part of Liverpool you're on, but thanks very much for dropping us an email. Ready to roll, ready to rock till 10. We're back after the break, gang, with more great music on Mersey Radio.
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0: Jackie in Southport, good evening to you. Thank you very much for tuning in. Studio 54 and also more with a lot of great tunes. Some of the ones that we know and other ones that we don't know. But anyway, we're on Mersey Radio together between now and round about 2 minutes to 10. And then the late zone coming up at 10 o'clock tonight. 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

0: Day King Kenny Stewart's music show. Turn this up.
1: Gonna do. I don't know what you're going to do. Let's push it. Let's push it.
2: Get up, get on up, get up, get on up, and tune in to the Kenny Stewart music show. I feel good. Hit me.

Smashing it on the Mersey radio tonight. Kenny Stewart in the chair. We're 5 minutes away from LA Spitz with Pete Reynolds. My record of the week this week from Claude Woods. We're on the right track. Come with us. Yeah.

Oh yeah. The Right Track, double play, Claudia Woods, doing well in the Heritage chart as well. 1 minute past the hour of 9 o'clock, the Late Zone coming up at 10 o'clock. Pete Reynolds is going to take us to LA for all the gossip on the way. Oh,

0: I'm Peter Reynolds, and this is LA Spins, the weekly entertainment show on everything that's hot in LA and Hollywood. Sabrina Carpenter won her first Emmy for The Muppet Show. The TV special also won 4 of its 6 nominations, including Best Variety Special, pre-recorded. Carpenter wasn't present at the LA ceremony, but she did post this. Thank you at Television Academy. So incredibly proud of the whole Muppets crew on our Emmy wins. Yep, glad she got a taste. Sydney Sweeney lost thousands of Instagram followers amid a growing backlash over her nude sports betting ad. The ad was promoting sports prediction market app Novig, where it racked up 1.1 million likes. Sweeney posed nude with footballs, basketballs, and soccer balls covering her up, but lost over 200,000 followers. Well, at least she's got balls. Lady Gaga and her fiancé, Michael Polanski, were spotted for the first time since Gaga gave birth to their first child. The singer, 40, was seen carrying the infant close to her chest as she took a stroll alongside the entrepreneur, 42. Gaga wore loose white pants and an oversized coat while shielding her eyes behind dark sunglasses. Polanski wore some clothes. Macklemore was kicked off the Ed Sheeran Stadium Tour after a Free Palestine speech on stage at a tour stop in New Jersey. The rapper placed the blame for the ban on New England Patriots owner Robert Kraft, saying that the billionaire rallied other stadium owners to refuse to allow Macklemore to perform at their venues. Yep, censorship is alive and well. Nicolas Cage's neighbors were evacuated from their homes over the massive sinkhole that swallowed the actor's driveway. After the crater was discovered outside the actor's $10.5 million beachfront mansion in Malibu, the city issued an emergency order of imminent danger for Sea Level Drive residents. Cage's neighbors said, "Gee, thanks."
1: Dead or alive?
0: Jacqueline Smith is best known for co-starring in the original Charlie's Angels TV series, which aired from 1976 to 1981. Dead or alive? Alive. Smith recently turned 80 and was back in the news as she revealed that she, Farrah Fawcett, and Kate Jackson were offered $1 million each to pose in Hustler magazine. But they turned it down. Actress Gillian Anderson revealed she identifies pansexual, attracted to all people regardless of gender identity. She also said her first relationship was with an older girl in high school and claimed she has a long history of intimate relationships with women. She's also been linked to The Crown creator Peter Morgan for a decade. See? The truth was out there. The late Hayden Panettiere's boyfriend, Brian Hickerson, had another run-in with police as he and his brother were arrested at a South Carolina bar after a chair-throwing incident. His brother was released, but Hickerson was charged with disorderly conduct. Hickerson accused cops of leaking private details about Panettiere's death, but he's proved to be questionable. Celine Dion fever is gripping France as the singer launched her high-profile comeback after a long break due to stiff person syndrome. Dion will perform 16 concerts in Paris over the next couple of months. This past week, an outdoor karaoke event drew thousands of people as folks took turns singing their favorite Dion songs. Break a leg, Celine.
2: Idiot of the Week.
0: Rapper Lil Durk remains in jail despite being found not guilty in a murder-for-hire plot in L.A. That's because he's also facing a trial for racketeering-related charges. He and his colleagues face 2 separate crimes, conspiracy to commit murder and attempted murder, along with drug trafficking accusations. Class act. Idiot! Metallica drummer Lars Ulrich sold 2 adjoining mansions in San Francisco's Presidio Heights neighborhood for $68 million, making it the 2nd biggest private home real estate sale in the city's history. He also sold a 161-acre plot of land for $16 million, giving him a grand total of $84 million in real estate sales. Enter Rich Man. Sean Diddley Combs, ex Cassie Ventura, resurfaced in the UK with her husband, Alex Fine, after moving out of the US this year. The couple attended the Mobland Season 2 premiere in London as Fine plays Donnie on the series alongside Pierce Brosnan and Helen Mirren. Cassie has not been seen since her testimony at Diddley's trial. Now, back to hiding. Perez Hilton reduced the price of his Las Vegas home as he remains hospitalized from his August suicide attempt. He's now selling the house for $3.9 million as opposed to the initial $4.25 million price tag. The entertainment columnist listed the home after he and his three children moved from Las Vegas to Miami in June. Any buyers? Bueller? As Meta unveils its latest AI tool, Muse, the rock band with the same name has been pushed off their old social handle, @Muse, on multiple platforms. The change includes Meta platforms, but it's not restricted to them. On X, they become @MuseTheBand, while on Instagram, they're @MuseBand. The group's had their handle since 1994. That stinks.
2: The Trash Bin.
0: KJ Bierman has been accused of having sex with an underage relative. The 15-year-old, who is the son of Real Housewives of Atlanta alum Kim Zolciak and retired NFL star Croy Bierman, appeared in an Atlanta court. Videos found on his phone showed him having sex with a family member under the age of 12. That's just wrong on so many levels.
3: The news wrap-up.
0: 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AI experts are calling for AI companies in democratic countries to limit the rate of unchecked AI progress. Trump immediately disagreed because, you know, he's an AI expert.
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0: Janae Aiko has tapped Kendrick Lamar for their first collaboration in nearly 13 years on the singer's fourth studio album, West Side Whimsy, which just dropped. On the 20-track album, Kendrick sits among the guests alongside Larry June, Absol, Tyga, and Oma. Lamar's appearance marks his third time working with Aiko following 2010's overly dedicated track, Growing Apart to Get Closer, and Stay Ready, What a Life, from Aiko's 2013 EP, Sail Out. The new music feels deeply personal, like this new track, which we love. Here's Janae Aiko featuring Kendrick Lamar with the Song of the Week, So Good.

0: That was Jhené Aiko featuring Kendrick Lamar with the song of the week, So Good.
1: 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That's LA Spins, you know, with a Z. And that's what's happening in LA and Hollywood. For LA Spins, I'm Peter Reynolds. So long from the City of Angels.
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0: they say, a legend moves, not with words, but with sound. Forged in rhythm, guided by instinct, and feared by silence. 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DJ King, Kenny Stewart.
1: Thank you very much, sir. Pete Reynolds will be with us on the Sunday Suitcase with another edition. 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
0: Sunday is, we're in the mix to take us up to 10 o'clock. Don't forget the Sunday suitcase, 10 in the morning on Sunday morning. 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

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And DJ King, Kenny Stewart, is in the house.

Hi, this is Broadway Bill from New York's Greatest Hits Radio. Ready to flip it over to DJ King Kenny Stewart and pull your club clothes off the hangers. He's playing you all the bangers from Studio 54 while I pour you a beer. 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

From New York City, it's Hands Across the Sea. I'm Broadway Bill Lee. Are you ready to let it rock? Here comes the UK's top jock, Kenny Stewart, playing the hits.

We don't care if you're the one. All you want to do is have some fun. Nearly time for us to go, gang. The Late Zone coming up at 10 o'clock. Back on the radio on Sunday for the Suitcase Memories. 10 o'clock, Sunday morning. Will you be there? Gloria will.

0: Clock's ticking. We gotta go. So join me next time, Kenny Stewart, right here, for more great sounds.
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2: We'll see you on Sunday. Magic, you know where we are tomorrow. Have a good evening. From me, Kenny Stewart, keep on rocking. I love you, honey. Stand by for the Late Zone coming up at 10 o'clock tonight. This has been the Studio 54, Memories and More.

Hey guys, the show's over, but be sure to catch us next time. Me and Kenny Stewart are out of here. Hey Kenny, give me a hand chopping this firewood.

0: that's about where we've got to leave it. Thanks very much for your company. Keep the requests coming in, especially for Pester British or any.
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there. Welcome along. It's the Late Zone on RFTK Radio and Mersey Radio. Jeff Hobbsy with you, keeping the company. I find you okay. We're live till midnight, of course. Weather's been lovely as well, hasn't it? Nice and warm. Not sort of, the heat's not been overbearing. It's just been nice. Kicked off with Dua Lipa and Break My Heart from about 6 years ago now. Sounds a bit like Queen's Another One Bites the Dust and Need You Tonight by INXS. All the usual bits and bobs, of course, vintage top three, taking you back to this week in 1979. Featured artist, Herbie Hancock. New tracks this week come from Ronan Furlong and Bridget Benanti. Got the Pillow Talk track, got another band or artist anagram, loads of tunes, and we kind of wafting on in between. If you want to get in contact, you can do. 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

0: Eamon Corner and Bend Me, Shape Me. It's the Late Zone, here till midnight. And we've got the Vintage Top 3 coming up. Before that, though, we'll do the first reading of this week's Band or Artist Anagram. And it goes like this. Others Aim. A-I-M, by the way. Others Aim. Who could that be? Others Aim. Give the answer to that, of course, a little bit later. Others Aim. Who could that be? Give the answer to that, of course. Play a song from that band or artist in the next hour.
1: And now,

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1: Time for the Vintage Top 3. Taking you back to this week in 1979, the top 3 this week in that year looked like this. We had 2 going up and 1 going down.
2: ...1979, number 3.

Our vintage top three this week in 1979. Two going up, one going down. Last week's, well, can't see my screen now. last week's number four, this week's number three for the Bellamy Brothers. If I said you had a beautiful body, would you hold it against me? No comment. And before that, number two, Gary Numan, Cars, last week's number one. And last week's number eight, this week's number one. 3 weeks it stayed there for the Police, Message in a Bottle. And as it fades out, it's sending out an SOS. Just the last bit of a fade out, it says sending out an SO Blue. Do you remember SO Blue? Probably not. If you're as old as me, you might do. The other used to go boom, boom, boom, SO Blue. If you remember that. Showing me age now, aren't I? Another top three next week. If you want to suggest the era, take you back to one particular week, all you need to do, get in touch via the email. It's rftkstudio@gmail.com. 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Don't forget, tomorrow night, of course, we're playing the oldies between 10 and midnight. This week, taking you back to this week in 1977. We're going back to this week. Selection of songs from the top 40 from this week in 1977. That's tomorrow night, of course, between 10 and midnight. Back to tonight then, Madonna, Danceteria.

0: Dodgy from 1996 and Good Enough. Before that, Madonna, Danceteria from a little bit earlier on this year, probably like a few weeks ago. How quick the charts change. Talking of charts, don't forget tomorrow night we're playing the oldies between 10 and midnight. 1977, that's where we're taking you back to. Section of the top 40 from this week in that particular year. Featured artists coming up. First two tracks from our featured artist, Herbie Hancock. Before that, how are you doing with this band or artist anagram? Others Aim. Others Aim. That's A-I-M, by the way, for Aim. Others Aim. Any ideas? If you want to get on the roll of honour, rftkstudio@gmail.com. That's rftkstudio@gmail.com. Others Aim. Who could that be? We'll unscramble it, of course, and we'll play a song from that band or artist whose name scrambled is Others Aim a bit later on. Right, first two tracks on our featured artist, Herbie Hancock, taking you back to 83, also 1979.
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Firstly, tracks from a featured artist, Herbie Hancock. You Bet Your Love from 1979, and before that, Rocket from 1983. He followed up Rocket with, what was the other one? Was it Auto Drive or something? Something like that, anyway. Final track coming up, of course, in the next hour. Now, if you want to suggest an artist and three tracks, or just the artist, and I'll pick the tracks out, rftkstudio@gmail.com. That's rftkstudio@gmail.com. And we'll see what we can do. We'll dig them out and play them. Simple as that, really. If you can trust me to pick the songs for you, I'll do it. Yeah, rftkstudio@gmail.com. Going to go back to 1981 with Spandau Ballet and The Freeze. It's not freezing yet. It's been quite lovely, actually, today. Yesterday was about 27 degrees where I was near.

George Benson and Shiver from 1986, and before that from 81, Spandau Ballet and the Frieze. They kind of fitted together, didn't they? I just kind of just grabbed the songs and just put them in. I don't sort of, I don't think, what could go with that one? Well, in fact, what happens is, while I'm doing the show now, I'm actually getting songs ready for next week. So that's what I kind of do every week. So when I was doing the show last week, I just grabbed Spanner Bay the Freeze and I just scrolled through the, through the system and said, oh, I've not played that George Benson track for a long time. I'll chuck that one in. And it just kind of fitted in. It's one of those, what they call happy little accidents sort of things, Yeah. It's the Late Zone on RFTK Radio, Mersey Radio. Jeff Hubbs here live till midnight, of course. Repeated on RFTK midnight to 2 a.m. on a Saturday morning. For listening to that, hello to you as well. Echo Smith and the Cool Kids.

Brian Ferry from 1977. This is Tomorrow. Before that, the Cool Kids from Echo Smith from about 2015. Well, what we've been up to, what we do now on a Saturday and a Sunday, we take the dogs to, not the dog park with the pool, because, you know, the weather's turning now, isn't it? So, you know, it's not as warm. So we take them to this other one that's a bit nearer. And we just take them for half an hour. That way we can sort of take them on a Saturday afternoon and on a Sunday afternoon as well. So we, you know, we sort of do that. So, yeah, they quite enjoy it, actually, to be honest. So, yeah, it's you know, they have fun anyway. Willow takes her ball with her and that's it. You throw the ball, she's happy. And it's funny, actually, because Teddy just follows her, just sort of chases her with the ball. And that's it, you know. Strange. It's really weird, to be honest. But, yeah, they enjoy it. That's the main thing, isn't it? That's the main thing. But yeah, they absolutely love it when, you know. Of course, going in the car. You let them out. Because what we do is we open the side gate. We let them out the back garden. We open the side gate. And I open the back door of the car, because we've got this sort of cover that goes over the seat, and they've got the little restraints there and everything else. So anyway, I open the door of the car ready for them. They come running to the front gate, and then I wait till they've settled a little bit. I'll tell you what, Alfie makes such a racket when he goes out. He's a right blooming noise he makes. Anyway, open the gate, in the car, out of the gate, straight in the car, that's it. No distractions, they're straight in there. You know, they absolutely love it, going in the car. And Alfie likes to sort of, because he got like the centre console, and he kind of lays there with his front paws on it, because there's like a hole in this cover thing we've got. So, you know, he's got his restraint on, and he just lays in between the seats, watching me when I'm driving. It's weird, I tell you. Maroon 5, Memories.

Eurythmics, 1985, Would I Lie to You? No, that's what it says, honestly, it says there. And before that, Maroon 5, and Memories. It's the Late Zone, it's RFTK Radio. Now, I saw a post on Facebook the other day about the film Breaking Glass with Hazel O'Connor in it, and I was kind of reading up on it, and apparently she actually wrote the soundtrack, all the songs that are included in the film. She actually wrote them all, and, you know, obviously performed them all. And I thought I'd try and find it and watch it. So I did. I mean, the film came out in 1980, and it's taken me up until now to watch it, you know. But it had Phil Daniels, you know, he was in EastEnders. He was the mod in Quadrophenia, of course. Mark Wingett was in it. He was also in Quadrophenia, wasn't he? Also in The Bill. The guy from Casualty, was it Charlie? Charlie Fairhead from Casualty was in it as well. Quite a few other people were in it as well. But anyway, I actually watched it the other night, so I thought I'll grab a track and play it from the film Breaking Glass, Hazel O'Connor, and Give Me an Inch.

0: Orchestra Maneuvers in the Dark, Dream of Me, based on Love's Theme by the Love Unlimited Orchestra from 1993. And before that, Hazel O'Connor from 1980 from the film Breaking Glass, Give Me an Inch. Yeah, of course, the big hit was Eighth Day, of course, from it. But yeah, Give Me an Inch was on there. Of course, Will You was on there as well, you know, with a brilliant saxophone bit in it as well. But I thought I'd play Give Me an Inch on that. Yeah, I sort of watched it when it came out in 1980, but I've taken till now to. I never really bothered about it, and then I was just reading up on it. Somebody posted a clip of it on Facebook, and I was just kind of reading up on it. I thought, oh, I'll see if I can find it and watch it. So I did, and things. So yeah, that was kind of something. I mean, as I say, I wasn't really bothered about it at the time, you know. But yeah, sort of. I thought, well, I'll dig it out, have a look at it and watch it and see what it's all about. Yeah, not too bad, I suppose. Right, new tracks coming up. Before that, another recap on the band Arsis Tanagram. Others Aim. Who could that be? Others Aim. Give you the answer to that a bit later and play a song from that band or artist whose name scrambled is Others Aim. Right then, new tracks this week come from Ronan Furlong and Bridget B. Nanty.
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And on Instagram, Bridget_Benanti. Before that, Ronan Furlong, Splitting the Ash. RonanFurlong.com, that's his website. Ronan.Furlong.music on Instagram. And Ronan.Furlong.16 on Instagram. And at RFurlongMusic on X, formerly known as Twitter. Also on TikTok and Spotify as well. Our new tracks for this week. Of course, two more for you next week. Don't forget, tomorrow night we're playing the oldies, 1977. We're whisking you back to in our little time machine. Well, it's a little cardboard box, really, with time machine written on. Because, well, you know, it's all down to the budget, you see. But it does the job. It does the job. Anyway, selection of songs from the top 40 from this week in 1977 tomorrow night. 1985 now. Howard Jones. Things can only get better. I keep telling myself that, but you know.

0: Mary Jane Girls in My House. Cool. I think their biggest hit was All Night Long back in 83. And before that, Howard Jones, Things Can Only Get Better. It's the Late Zone. We're here till midnight, of course. Live and interactive. Hi to Madgers. Don't forget, if you're listening on RFTK, Madgers here Thursday between 8 and 10. It could be the Survivors, could be Moments in Time, could be Split Decisions. Who knows? Tune in and find out. Tune in and find out. That's, of course, tomorrow night between 8 and 10, if you're listening on RFTK. Final track from our featured artist. Before that, though, we'll give you the anagram again. Others AIM. Others AIM. A-I-M for AIM, by the way. Others AIM. Who could that be? Tell you that. Put you out your misery, tell you the answer, and we'll play a song from that band or artist whose name scrambled his Others AIM after the final track from our featured artist, Herbie Hancock, taking you back to 1978.
1: This week's featured artist.

Final track from my featured artist, Herbie Hancock, I Thought It Was You, from 1978. It's always like the vocoder thing. I wonder if people met him, they expected him to sound like that when he spoke in real life. It makes you wonder, because you know, some people are like, you know, they sort of think you're the, you know. I mean, you get these actors and actresses and that, and they sort of play a part on the telly, and when people meet them, they think they're expecting to be exactly like that person, you know. When they're not, they're completely different. They're the same as you and me. You know, I mean, most of them just look at it as a job, you know. Just, you know, you and I just, you know, go to the office or whatever to work. That's what they do. They just go out and go and do a job, basically. And that's how a lot of them look at it, you know. But yeah, sort of people expect them to be exactly the same, you know, as they are. Whatever, you know, what their sort of on stage or on screen persona is like. And I just kind of wondered if, you know, when people met Herbie Hancock, they expect him to speak like he's talking into a vocoder or something like that. You never know, do you? Right, how have you done with this? The track from my featured artist. We're doing it anyway. If you want to suggest an artist and three tracks or just the artist, and I'll pick the tracks out, rftkstudio@gmail.com. Right, how have you done with the band or artist anagram? Others aim. Well, if you unscrambled Others Aim and got Aerosmith, well done.

Our anagrammed artist this week, Aerosmith, Loving an Elevator. Well, as it's ups and downs, I suppose. Right, how are you doing? How are you doing? Okay, brilliant, brilliant. He's still with us. Got just under 20 minutes to go, and we'll have another band or artist anagram for you next week. You know, I must say, shattered today. You know, it's been a tiring week, actually. Monday, I was absolutely knackered. shattered on Monday. Had quite a busy day on Monday. And the rest of the week's not been too bad, but I think Monday's kind of catching up kind of catching up with me, I tell you. Right, Pillow Talk track coming up. A track from Leo Sayer. How would I describe it? A song that a baker would say to a lump of dough.

our Pillow Talk track for this week. Leo Sayer, When I Need You, from about 77, something like that, 78, something like that, anyway. Another one for you next week. If you've got your favourite you'd like me to dig out and play, rftkstudio@gmail.com. rftkstudio@gmail.com. And we'll dig it out and we'll play it. By the way, don't forget, show's repeated on RFTK midnight till 2 a.m. on a Saturday morning. If you're listening to that, you want to get involved, you're more than welcome to do so. It's Keane from 2004 and Bed Shapes.

0: green and bed-shaped from 2004. Do you know what? 2004 was the year I moved up to Doncaster. God, 22 years ago. My goodness. Doesn't time fly? So the bloke as he threw his clock out the window. It's the late zone here till midnight. We never thought, oh my goodness, that time already.
1: Oh my goodness.
0: Oh dear, dear, dear. Don't forget, tomorrow night, of course, we're playing the oldies, 1977. That's where we're taking you back to. Selection of songs on the top 40 from this week in that particular year. So, yeah, I started secondary school in 1977. So I'd have been in the first year, what they call year seven now, isn't it? But yeah, I was in the first year of secondary school around about this time in 1977, which, yeah, they call it year seven now, don't they? It's changed, isn't it? They change everything, don't they? Oh dear, it's confusing. But yeah, I think I was about 11 years old, something like that. Anyway, going on 12, I was 11, I hadn't quite reached 12 yet. 12 or 13, I can't remember, long time ago. Anyway, 1977, that's where we're taking you back to tomorrow night. So, selection of songs from the top 40 from this week in that particular year. Don't forget, if there's a year you'd like me to feature on there, also the vintage top three on this show as well. Same email address, that's all you need to know. rftkstudio@gmail.com. That's rftkstudio@gmail.com. As I say, we could be featuring your chosen year on the show one particular week, and also on the vintage top three. Also, if you want to suggest an artist for the band or artist anagram, artist and three tracks, or just the artist, and I'll pick the tracks out. And of course, your Pillow Talk track. If you just want to say hello, just want to mention, or particular song played, I'm happy to do that for you. rftkstudio@gmail.com. That's rftkstudio@gmail.com. Have you seen the time? My goodness, it's nearly time to go. have me cocoa and go to bed. Do you know what? I'm just kind of thinking of films from years ago I can sort of watch it. There is one I can remember vaguely watching. I think my brother was watching it many, many years ago. So I might see if I can find that and report on it next week. If it's any good, of course, I might do that. Anyway, seeing us out from Steely Dan, 1978, FM. No static at all. So don't go things. Thanks for your company. Till tomorrow night at 10. Take care. Bye for now.

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Madness to get things underway from 1981 with Shut Up and Fergal Sharkey on Madness's record label, Zar Jazz Records. Fergal's first UK Top 40 solo single away from his band, The Undertones, Listen to Your Father. So here we go then, another couple of hours of the best music from the 1980s. Welcome along to Escape to the 80s. We've got four tracks from a classic 80s album, something from Elton John coming up this week. We have got the soul selection halfway through the first hour of the show, three classic soul songs back to back from the 80s, the rock block halfway through hour two, and of course the best possible music from the best ever decade, the 1980s. It's One Hit Wonder, Ryan Paris on the way next, and we are in the Dolce Vita.

Brian Paris. Euro hits from 1983 and Dolce Vita. 1982 is where our classic album comes from this week. Jump Up is the album by Elton John. Four tracks of that album, and we'll start with this one. Blue Eyes.

Released in April 1982, Elton John, Jump Up, the title of his album. The lead single was that song, a hit around about the same time. There's Blue Eyes, one of four tracks that we'll play from the album on the show today, and we'll have some more a little later on. Escape to the 80s, Ollie and Jerry on the way, after Run DMC and Aerosmith, and Walk This Way.

from 1984, Ollie and Jerry, and Breaking Ain't No Stopping Us. And Run DMC, Aerosmith before that, from 1986, and Walk This Way, Escape to the 80s. The best music from the 80s, Soul Selection, very soon. Some Michael Jackson on the way after this from the Smiths.

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2: 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We offer a wide range of services from pressure washing, block paving, impressed concrete, brick, astroturf, flags, Indian stone, decking, porcelain tiles, tarmac, mossweed, lichen removal. We also specialise in render cleaning via soft washing biocide treatment. We also offer gutter cleaning along with fascias, soffits and downspouts. Call Dave 07940 571 759. Also follow us on Facebook and Instagram.
3: And now it's back to the music and back to the 80s on Escape to the 80s with Richard Todd. And now another 80s triple play on Escape to the 80s.

That's our soul selection for this week. Three classic soul songs from the 80s back to back. Two from 84, one in the middle from 1985. Caribbean Queen from Billy Ocean. Trapped by Colonel Abrahams and Windjammer. Remember that one? Tossing and Turning. Another soul selection next week. And halfway through the second hour of the show, it will be our rock block.

One of a couple of big top 10 hits for the London Boys back in 1989, London Nights, the other being Requiem. And before that, Ottawan from 1980, D-I-S-C-O, one of a couple of hits that Ottawan had in the early 80s, the other one being Hands Up. This is Escape to the 80s. I'm Richard Todd here on your number one station. Time now to go back to our classic album. This week featured album is Elton John's 1982 album called Jump Up. It was his 16th studio album. And a tribute to John Lennon on that album is this. It's called Empty Garden. But

and Hey Hey, Johnny, his tribute to John Lennon. The first album that Elton released after John's death was the 1981 album, The Fox. Was already in the can and ready to go by the time John Lennon was tragically murdered at the end of 1980 in New York. So on his next album, which was the 1982 release, Jump Up, John Lennon tribute by Elton John to that. On that album, there is Empty Garden. This is Escape to the 80s. One more track in the first hour of the show. We have got two more tracks from that Elton John album on the way in the second hour.

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That's Thursday night, 10 till midnight, here on Mersey Radio. Yeah.

Hi, folks. This is Ken Michaels. Join me for The Beatles' Every Little Thing, a show that covers every song released from the Fab Four as a group and in their solo careers. It's over 60 years of music and over 100 albums to pick from. Catch two back-to-back hours of The Beatles' Every Little Thing with me, Ken Michaels, every Thursday from 4 to 6 p.m. UK time.